0: Jan Kňazovický Medal and the Jansky Gold and Diamond Plaques in recognition of their long-term blood donations. Participating institutions include the Slovak National Gallery, the Slovak Technical Museum, and several libraries and cultural centers. The two ministries also signed a memorandum on long-term cooperation aimed at promoting voluntary blood donation and encouraging more people to become donors. Slovakia recorded its highest temperature ever on Monday with 41 degrees Celsius measured in Turne nad Bodvou near Košice, according to the Slovak Hydrometeorological Institute. The new record surpassed the previous national height of 40.3 degrees, set in Hurbanovo in 2007. Temperatures also exceeded 40 degrees at several other weather stations across the country. The institute said the figures are still preliminary and will be officially verified in the coming days.
1: Topical issue.
0: Slovaks will vote in a referendum on the 4th of July on whether to abolish lifetime pensions for senior politicians, including former prime ministers. The benefit was introduced in 2024 as part of a package of security measures adopted after the assassination attempt on Prime Minister Robert Fico. Under the current law, former prime ministers and parliamentary speakers qualify only after serving roughly 10 years in office, a condition currently met only by Fico once he leaves the office. The proposal has divided the political scene. Opposition parties argue the measure is unrelated to security and would place an unnecessary burden on public finances, while coalition representatives say lifetime pensions are justified for long-serving constitutional officials. Prime Minister Robert Fico said he respects the referendum process but believes the vote is unlikely to attract enough support to be valid.

0: Good afternoon and welcome to a special edition of Slovakia Today on RSI. I'm your host Ben Pasco.
1: Et Jacques Oflak.
0: And today we have a very special guest with us in the studio, which is why we're speaking French and English. And our guest today is the Ambassador of Canada, Karen Molika. Welcome to Slovakia Today.
2: Merci beaucoup, Ben. It's a great pleasure to be here. Ça me fait un grand plaisir d'être ici.
0: Thank you very much for coming. And for this special edition, we've agreed we're going to do it in French and in English because in Canada, we are a bilingual country. And Ms. Ambassador, you speak both French and English, right?
2: Absolument.
0: It's a wonder if in Slovak it will ever change and they'll become bilingual Hungarian and Slovak. But so, Jacques, we decided you won the coin flip and we'll begin in French.
1: Bien sûr. Donc, comme on le disait, le Canada est bilingue.
3: Of course, as we were saying, Canada is bilingual, and naturally, Radio Slovakia International, which is multilingual and polyglot, will conduct this interview in both French and English. By the luck of the draw, we'll begin in French. It is therefore with great pleasure that we welcome Her Excellency, Ms. Molika, Ambassador of Canada to Slovakia. Let us begin with a brief introduction. Canada has many citizens abroad, companies operating here, and sectors that are particularly well represented. Tell us more.
2: Oui, absolument. Merci beaucoup, Jacques. Merci pour la question.
4: Yes, absolutely. Thank you very much for the question. We do not have official public figures indicating the number of Canadian citizens currently residing in Slovakia. The government has a system that allows Canadians abroad to register voluntarily, but it is a voluntary system. Based on my personal experience, which is certainly not scientific, I should emphasize, I would estimate that there are a few hundred Canadians in Slovakia. I discover new ones every day. Last week, for example, my son needed a pair of trousers shortened, and the tailor told us he was originally from Toronto. So we keep running into Canadians here. As for Canadian companies in Slovakia, there are currently around 10 of them, but we hope to see the number increase in the near future.
3: Yes, because there was a special event recently. Canada Day was celebrated in grand style, as it should be. And you had a particular announcement regarding commercial operation. What was that event?
4: Exactly, Jacques. I was delighted to announce this week that the first Canadian Chamber of Commerce in the Slovak Republic, approved by the embassy, has just been established under the leadership of Mr. Edward Matak of Geometrisics. Mr. Matak will be supported by Mr. Peter of Aliter Technologies and others. I find it very encouraging to see prominent Slovak business leaders who have extensive networks and considerable experience in both Slovakia and Canada dedicating their time and expertise to strengthening trade relations between our two countries. I'm already looking forward to the results their efforts will achieve. If you would like to learn more, visit www.canadianchamber.sk.
1: Et bien voilà, donc pour plus d'informations,
3: there you have it. For more information, be sure to visit that website. Of course, the economy is important, but even more important is sport. The whole world knows about it. We keep hearing about it. Canada is co-hosting the 2026 FIFA World Cup. What are Canada's priorities for FIFA World Cup 2026?
2: Vous avez absolument raison, Jacques.
4: You are absolutely right, Jacques. This event will be watched by billions of people around the world, as you know very well. It will give Canada an opportunity to become better known internationally. For us, Indigenous engagement and participation are an overarching theme that intersects with five others: human rights and anti-racism efforts, tourism and economic development, sport and physical activity, arts and culture, and of course, environmental sustainability. The FIFA World Cup 2026 is an opportunity to strengthen our international reputation as a leader in sport, while demonstrating our commitment to excellence and unity on the global stage.
1: Voilà une carte de visite extraordinaire.
3: That's quite an impressive showcase. Why is this tournament revolutionary?
4: Well, as you know, it takes place every 4 years and is the largest competition devoted to a single sport. The 2026 tournament is revolutionary because, first, it is the first men's FIFA World Cup to be hosted by three countries, Canada, the United States, and Mexico. Second, it marks Canada's debut as a host nation. Third, it introduces a human rights framework for the tournament. With a record 48 teams participating in 104 matches, including 13 exciting matches in Canada, this historic World Cup promises to inspire participants and elevate the spirit of soccer throughout North America like never before.
1: Le soccer, voilà.
3: Soccer indeed. We also met during Francophonie Month when there was a special French language film event featuring a Canadian film. How do you promote Canada's bilingual culture in Slovakia and elsewhere?
2: Oui, bon, moi, j'essaie de parler en français.
4: Well, I try to speak French whenever I can, absolutely. As you pointed out, Jacques, Canada is very proud to participate in Francophonie events in Slovakia. For example, we take part in Class of Francophone Friendship with Francophonie Village, organized every March by the Embassy of France and the French Institute, which attracts more and more people each year. This year, several countries participated, including some whose embassies are based in Vienna, which was wonderful. Côte d'Ivoire, for instance, was there, and it was truly fantastic. I also occasionally give talks in French schools here in Slovakia and to communities where French is understood. For example, next month, I will be visiting Levice to speak with the Francophiles of that city.
1: Extraordinaire.
3: Extraordinary. Are there any other noteworthy initiatives, perhaps recent scholarships that our Slovak friends could take advantage of?
4: We probably have more information available on our website. But one thing I can mention is that we were very pleased to announce on the 8th of December 2025 Canada's candidacy to host the Francophonie Summit in 2028. This candidacy reflects my country's deep commitment to the Francophonie and our desire to combine economic dynamism with respect for the ideals of the Francophonie. The host country for the 2028 summit will be chosen by the heads of state and government of the Francophonie at the next summit in Cambodia in November of this year. So we are awaiting the results.
1: Et Radio Slovaquie Internationale en français va suivre cela de très près.
3: And Radio Slovaquie International's French service will be following that very closely. Did you know that we have quite a few listeners in Canada, particularly in Quebec? This is a bit spontaneous, but one of our listeners, François Marcot, sent us this book in winter. He talks about his time in Slovakia, in Bratislava. There's a love story involved, of course. Later, he became a quadriplegic. Now he lives through his memories. I'm lending it to you because I only have one copy, so you have to give it back.
4: That will be my homework for the coming weeks.
1: Exactement.
2: J'aime ça, Jacques. Merci beaucoup.
4: I like that. Thank you very much.
1: Parfait. Alors, autre volet.
3: Perfect. Another topic. Our final topic in French before handing over to Ben, who is eagerly waiting. Canada and Europe. You mentioned in your speech, and it was also stated on the embassy's website, that Canada is the most European country outside Europe. That is why you participated in Europe Day and visited Trenčín, one of the European capitals of culture.
2: Oui, vraiment, Jacques, vous avez raison.
4: Yes, indeed, Jacques, you are right. Canada is truly the most European of the non-European countries, as Prime Minister Carney often says. I was delighted that for the very first time, Canada was invited to participate in Europe Day in Slovakia. It was truly a wonderful day. My embassy team welcomed hundreds of visitors, young and old, to our stand. People clearly want to learn more about Canada. Canada possesses resources that are essential to today's world, as well as values to which many countries aspire. We are therefore proud to strengthen our partnership with Europe. It was also a real pleasure for me to visit Trenčín in April and discover some of the activities being organized as part of its role as a European capital of culture. The city, its mayor and the deputy mayor are doing remarkable work in highlighting Trenčín and bringing the community together.
1: Merci beaucoup. Avant de céder la parole à Ben,
3: before handing over to Ben, I should point out, because this is radio and people cannot see you, that you are literally wearing Canada's colors with this extraordinary jersey. You are the living embodiment of Canada's presence in Slovakia.
2: Très gentil, Jacques. C'est le maillot, en fait.
4: Thank you very much, Jacques. That's very kind of you. It is actually the jersey of Alfonso Davies, number 19, captain of the national team. So yes, my support is very clear.
1: Ben, à toi.
3: Thank you very much.

0: Wow. I got to admit, it's tough doing it in English now. It sounds so cool in French and so sophisticated, but we'll give it our best try. So it's been about a year since we last met and we interviewed. You're now in your second year, or more than second year, in Slovakia. So what surprised you the most about Slovakia, or impressed you about Slovakia and life in Slovakia?
1: So many things, Ben. When I reflect on the last 2 years, I think what has surprised me the most is how quickly Slovakia felt like home for me and my family. I've now visited every region in the country. I've met people from all walks of life. I've seen the beautiful nature and landscape Slovakia has to offer, and my family and I feel very much at home here. We were just discussing the fact that we are approaching the halfway mark of my assignment, and we were a bit sad that we are already almost halfway through. So we just reminded each other that we need to enjoy every minute, because time really does fly when you're having fun.
0: That's great to hear. And I want to ask you how you can describe Slovak-Canadian relations these days, and in what areas do you see opportunities for further cooperation, deeper cooperation? And I guess this brings us to a very good point, because right these days, this is happening.
1: Absolutely. It's a very exciting time, I think, for Canada-Slovakia relations. We're seeing a lot of positive momentum, especially on the business front. We see a lot of potential for growth in this area in many sectors, clean technology, defense, nuclear in particular, Ben. But as I mentioned to Jacques, I was really delighted to announce earlier this week that the first embassy-endorsed Canadian Chamber of Commerce in the Slovak Republic has been created, with Mr. Edward Matak of Geomatrix at the helm. Mr. Matak will be joined by Mr. Peter Dostal of Alitur Technologies and others. And I am so encouraged to see these distinguished Slovak business leaders who have such extensive networks and experience in both Slovakia and Canada, dedicating their time and expertise to strengthening trade between our two countries. My embassy team and I are very much looking forward to the impact of their efforts. So if your listeners want to hear more, www.canadianchamber.sk.
0: Well, as a Canadian, I feel great. I mean, now we have an actual embassy in Slovakia. Now we have a Chamber of Commerce. It's like we're a real country now in Slovakia. This is fantastic. Have you found or experienced anything in Slovakia that you think Canada is missing, or that you could bring back to Canada? Besides brinzové halušky.
1: You know, one thing that struck me soon after I arrived and that continues to strike me is the level of pet friendliness in this country, really. I had never been a dog person growing up, but we got a dog in 2021, and he is a true member of the family, provides unconditional love every day, a great pet, and he's welcome just about anywhere. And this is not the case in Canada, unfortunately. Maybe dogs are welcome at restaurants, but only if there's a patio, and, you know, patios are not really conducive to year-round activities in Canada because of our very harsh winter. So, you know, options are limited. You have to leave your pet at home a lot of the time. Whereas in Slovakia and Bratislava in particular, I found it very welcoming for our furry family member.
0: That's great. But maybe in Canada, we could team up the smokers and the pet owners, and the smokers, when they're standing outside, could watch the pets.
1: I mean, that's a very innovative solution, Ben. I'm impressed.
0: You know, we try here. And one big problem with Slovakia is unfortunately Slovak and the language. So how is your Slovak going? And any advice? I mean, I recently we're at an event and you spoke very nicely in Slovak and it was quite impressive. So any advice for those of us trying to learn Slovak? And as a second question, any, in your opinion, what's the most essential phrase or word that everybody should learn?
1: You know, Ben, it you make a very good point. It is a difficult language. And for me, my program at the embassy has been really busy of late, so I never have as much time as I'd like to spend learning the language. But one thing I was encouraged about this week is that the Slovak lines I mentioned in my speech at our Canada Day celebration came a lot more naturally to me. So unlike last year, I actually understood every word I was saying, and I even understood why I needed to use the accusative in one instance. So I was quite proud of myself for that. In terms of useful phrases, prosim remains hands down the most useful one. So many different meanings, very, very helpful. So,
0: well, I'm impressed. You know what accusative is. I still haven't figured out what the heck that is yet. And I asked you a similar question last year, but now that you have more experience in Slovakia, what do you recommend? I mean, you mentioned you've been all around the country. So what are your recommendations as things that people visiting Slovakia should see or food they should taste? And do you have a favorite Slovak food?
1: Well, after spending more time in Slovakia, I would definitely highlight a mix of landmarks and places that I think really capture the country's character. So for sites, Orava Castle is one of the most impressive places I've seen. The way it's perched on a rocky cliff makes it look like something out of a fairy tale, Ben, honestly. And walking through it gives one a real sense of Slovak history. And the views from the top are very much worth the climb, I will say, as a non-avid climber, even. And another must-see, I think, is Vukolinets, a beautifully preserved traditional village that makes you feel like you're stepping back in time. Those colorful wooden houses, the very quiet atmosphere, and the mountain setting make it incredibly charming. So it's a great place to experience authentic rural Slovak culture and architecture in a way that is so peaceful and adjacent to nature. As for food, my favorite is still brinjové halušky. I often describe it as Slovakia's ultimate comfort food, especially on a cold day. And in that sense, it's very much like poutine in Canada, warm, hearty, and something you crave when you need something filling and cozy. So I continue to explore Slovakia, its sights, its foods, and continue to enjoy myself here.
0: But I like that it's a nice, another similarity between Canada and Slovakia.
1: Exactly.
0: We have hockey, we have a big neighbor, and poutine and halushki go well together.
1: They do indeed.
0: Well, thank you very much. How do you say it in French?
2: Merci beaucoup.
0: Merci beaucoup. Yeah, I'm part of the Canadian part of Canada that doesn't speak French. Merci beaucoup. Thank you very much for joining us today. And we wish you a great summer. Good luck in the next 2 years.
2: Soyez toujours à l'écoute de Radio Slovaquie Internationale.
1: Ďakujem veľmi pekne.
0: Thank you very much to Ambassador Karen Molika for taking the time to talk with us. And of course, thanks to my colleague from the French section, Jacques Offlak, for taking the time to work with me. If you'd like to hear the full interviews, they're available on your podcast app. Just search for Slovakia Today or on our website, enrsi.stvr.sk. 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Thanks as usual to our sound technician, Romana Šundilíková, for making me look so good. This is Ben Pasco signing off. Until next time, do počutia. 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All our contact info and social media info can be found on our website, enrsi.stvr.sk, or drop us a line at Radio Slovakia International, STVR, Mytná 1, PO Box 55, 81755, Bratislava, Slovakia, or send us an email at rsi_English@stvr.sk.

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0: This is RSI News.
1: Spain and Slovakia deepen ties. Forecast sees stronger economic growth ahead. And referendum to decide on lifetime pension. Slovak Foreign Minister Juraj Blanár met his Spanish counterpart José Manuel Álvarez in Bratislava, marking the first visit by a Spanish foreign minister to Slovakia in two decades, during the annual meeting of Slovak ambassadors. The minister said Slovakia and Spain share similar positions on major international conflicts, stressing that diplomacy and dialogue should take precedence over military solutions. They also reaffirmed their support for a just and lasting peace in Ukraine, closer defense cooperation, and EU enlargement based on clear conditions. During his visit, Álvarez also addressed Slovakia's annual meeting of ambassadors, where discussions focused on European security, multilateral cooperation, and current global challenges. Slovakia's economy is expected to grow by 1.5% in 2027, outperforming the Eurozone average as well as Germany and France, according to the Finance Ministry's latest macroeconomic forecast. The ministry expects inflation to ease to 2.7% next year, while food inflation could fall below 1% in 2027. Real wages are also projected to continue rising, increasing by 1.4% in 2027. Despite the positive outlook, the ministry says Slovakia's economy continues to be affected by weaker growth in Europe, trade tensions and geopolitical uncertainty, including the impact of US tariffs and ongoing conflicts in the Middle East. Parliament Speaker Richard Rashi reaffirmed Slovakia's commitment to NATO and the Transatlantic Alliance during the NATO Parliamentary Summit in Istanbul. In his address, Rashi said NATO remains the cornerstone of Slovakia's security and stressed the important role of national parliaments in approving defense budgets and turning alliance commitments into concrete action. On the sidelines of the summit, Rashi held talks with parliamentary leaders from several NATO member states, focusing on regional security, future cooperation, and Slovakia's upcoming roles in regional initiatives. He said Slovakia's foreign policy will continue to prioritize diplomacy and peaceful solutions to international conflicts. Regular voluntary blood donors in Slovakia will receive new benefits at selected state cultural institutions from the 1st of July under a joint initiative by the Culture and Health Ministries. The program offers discounts and other advantages to holders of the Jan Kňazovický medal and the Janský gold and diamond plaques in recognition of their long-term blood donations. Participating institutions include the Slovak National Gallery, the Slovak Technical Museum, and several libraries and cultural centers. The two ministries also signed a memorandum on long-term cooperation aimed at promoting voluntary blood donation and encouraging more people to become donors. Slovakia recorded its highest temperature ever on Monday with 41 degrees Celsius measured in Turne nad Bodvou near Košice, according to the Slovak Hydrometeorological Institute. The new record surpassed the previous national height of 40.3 degrees, set in Hurbanovo in 2007. Temperatures also exceeded 40 degrees at several other weather stations across the country. The institute said the figures are still preliminary and will be officially verified in the coming days.
0: Topical issue.
1: Slovaks will vote in a referendum on the 4th of July on whether to abolish lifetime pensions for senior politicians, including former prime ministers. The benefit was introduced in 2024 as part of a package of security measures adopted after the assassination attempt on Prime Minister Robert Fico. Under the current law, former prime ministers and parliamentary speakers qualify only after serving roughly 10 years in office, a condition currently met only by Fico once he leaves the office. The proposal has divided the political scene, opposition parties argue, the measure is unrelated to security and would place an unnecessary burden on public finances, while coalition representatives say lifetime pensions are justified for long-serving constitutional officials. Prime Minister Robert Fico said he respects the referendum process but believes the vote is unlikely to attract enough support to be valid.

0: Good afternoon and welcome to a special edition of Slovakia Today on RSI. I'm your host Ben Pascoe.
1: Et Jacques Oflak.
0: And today we have a very special guest with us in the studio, which is why we're speaking French and English. And our guest today is the Ambassador of Canada, Karen Molika. Welcome to Slovakia Today.
2: Merci beaucoup, Ben. It's a great pleasure to be here. Ça me fait un grand plaisir d'être ici.
0: Thank you very much for coming. And for this special edition, we've agreed we're going to do it in French and in English because in Canada, we are a bilingual country. And Ms. Ambassador, you speak both French and English, right?
2: Absolutely.
0: It's a wonder if in Slovak it will ever change and they'll become bilingual Hungarian and Slovak. But so, Jacques, we decided you won the coin flip and we'll begin in French.
1: Bien sûr. Donc, comme on le disait, le Canada est bilingue.
3: Of course, as we were saying, Canada is bilingual, and naturally, Radio Slovakia International, which is multilingual and polyglot, will conduct this interview in both French and English. By the luck of the draw, we'll begin in French. It is therefore with great pleasure that we welcome Her Excellency, Ms. Molika, Ambassador of Canada to Slovakia. Let us begin with a brief introduction. Canada has many citizens abroad, companies operating here, and sectors that are particularly well represented. Tell us more.
2: Oui, absolument. Merci beaucoup, Jacques. Merci pour la question.
4: Yes, absolutely. Thank you very much for the question. We do not have official public figures indicating the number of Canadian citizens currently residing in Slovakia. The government has a system that allows Canadians abroad to register voluntarily, but it is a voluntary system. Based on my personal experience, which is certainly not scientific, I should emphasize, I would estimate that there are a few hundred Canadians in Slovakia. I discover new ones every day. Last week, for example, my son needed a pair of trousers shortened, and the tailor told us he was originally from Toronto. So we keep running into Canadians here. As for Canadian companies in Slovakia, there are currently around 10 of them, but we hope to see the number increase in the near future.
3: Yes, because there was a special event recently. Canada Day was celebrated in grand style, as it should be. And you had a particular announcement regarding commercial operation. What was that event?
4: Exactly, Jacques. I was delighted to announce this week that the first Canadian Chamber of Commerce in the Slovak Republic, approved by the embassy, has just been established under the leadership of Mr. Edward Matak of Geometrisics. Mr. Matak will be supported by Mr. Peter of Aliter Technologies and others. I find it very encouraging to see prominent Slovak business leaders who have extensive networks and considerable experience in both Slovakia and Canada dedicating their time and expertise to strengthening trade relations between our two countries. I'm already looking forward to the results their efforts will achieve. If you would like to learn more, visit www.canadianchamber.sk.
1: Et bien voilà, donc pour plus d'informations,
3: there you have it. For more information, be sure to visit that website. Of course, the economy is important, but even more important is sport. The whole world knows about it. We keep hearing about it. Canada is co-hosting the 2026 FIFA World Cup. What are Canada's priorities for FIFA World Cup 2026?
2: Vous avez absolument raison, Jacques.
4: You are absolutely right, Jacques. This event will be watched by billions of people around the world, as you know very well. It will give Canada an opportunity to become better known internationally. For us, indigenous engagement and participation are an overarching theme that intersects with five others: human rights and anti-racism efforts, tourism and economic development, sport and physical activity, arts and culture, and of course, environmental sustainability. The FIFA World Cup 2026 is an opportunity to strengthen our international reputation as a leader in sport, while demonstrating our commitment to excellence and unity on the global stage.
1: Voilà une carte de visite extraordinaire.
3: That's quite an impressive showcase. Why is this tournament revolutionary?
4: Well, as you know, it takes place every 4 years, and is the largest competition devoted to a single sport. The 2026 tournament is revolutionary because, first, it is the first men's FIFA World Cup to be hosted by three countries, Canada, the United States, and Mexico. Second, it marks Canada's debut as a host nation. Third, it introduces a human rights framework for the tournament. With a record 48 teams participating in 104 matches, including 13 exciting matches in Canada, this historic World Cup promises to inspire participants and elevate the spirit of soccer throughout North America like never before.
1: Le soccer, voilà.
3: Soccer indeed. We also met during Francophonie Month, when there was a special French language film event featuring a Canadian film. How do you promote Canada's bilingual culture in Slovakia and elsewhere?
4: Well, I try to speak French whenever I can, absolutely. As you pointed out, Jacques, Canada is very proud to participate in Francophonie events in Slovakia. For example, we take part in Class of Francophone Friendship with Francophonie Village, organized every March by the Embassy of France and the French Institute, which attracts more and more people each year. This year, several countries participated, including some whose embassies are based in Vienna, which was wonderful. Côte d'Ivoire, for instance, was there, and it was truly fantastic. I also occasionally give talks in French schools here in Slovakia and to communities where French is understood. For example, next month, I will be visiting Levice to speak with the Francophiles of that city.
1: Extraordinaire.
3: Extraordinary. Are there any other noteworthy initiatives, perhaps recent scholarships that our Slovak friends could take advantage of?
4: We probably have more information available on our website. But one thing I can mention is that we were very pleased to announce on the 8th of December 2025 Canada's candidacy to host the Francophonie Summit in 2028. This candidacy reflects my country's deep commitment to the Francophonie and our desire to combine economic dynamism with respect for the ideals of the Francophonie. The host country for the 2028 summit will be chosen by the heads of state and government of the Francophonie at the next summit in Cambodia in November of this year. So we are awaiting the results.
1: Et Radio Slovaquie Internationale en français va suivre cela de très près.
3: And Radio Slovaquie International's French service will be following that very closely. Did you know that we have quite a few listeners in Canada, particularly in Quebec? This is a bit spontaneous, but one of our listeners, François Marcot, sent us this book in winter. He talks about his time in Slovakia, in Bratislava. There's a love story involved, of course. Later, he became a quadriplegic. Now he lives through his memories. I'm lending it to you because I only have one copy, so you have to give it back.
4: That will be my homework for the coming weeks.
1: Exactement.
2: J'aime ça, Jacques. Merci beaucoup.
4: I like that. Thank you very much.
1: Parfait. Alors, autre et autre volet.
3: Perfect. Another topic. Our final topic in French before handing over to Ben, who is eagerly waiting. Canada and Europe. You mentioned in your speech, and it was also stated on the embassy's website, that Canada is the most European country outside Europe. That is why you participated in Europe Day and visited Trenčín, one of the European capitals of culture.
2: Oui. Vraiment, Jacques, vous avez raison.
4: Yes, indeed, Jacques. You are right. Canada is truly the most European of the non-European countries, as Prime Minister Carney often says. I was delighted that for the very first time, Canada was invited to participate in Europe Day in Slovakia. It was truly a wonderful day. My embassy team welcomed hundreds of visitors, young and old, to our stand. People clearly want to learn more about Canada. Canada possesses resources that are essential to today's world, as well as values to which many countries aspire. We are therefore proud to strengthen our partnership with Europe. It was also a real pleasure for me to visit Trenčín in April and discover some of the activities being organized as part of its role as a European capital of culture. The city, its mayor, and the deputy mayor are doing remarkable work in highlighting Trenčín and bringing the community together.
1: Merci beaucoup. Avant de céder la parole à Ben,
3: before handing over to Ben, I should point out, because this is radio and people cannot see you, that you are literally wearing Canada's colors with this extraordinary jersey. You are the living embodiment of Canada's presence in Slovakia.
2: Très gentil, Jacques. C'est le maillot, en fait.
4: Thank you very much, Jacques. That's very kind of you. It is actually the jersey of Alphonso Davies, number 19, captain of the national team. So yes, my support is very clear.
1: Ben, à toi.
3: Thank you very much.

0: Wow. I got to admit it. It's tough doing it in English now. It sounds so cool in French and so sophisticated. But we'll give it our best try. So it's been about a year since we last met and we interviewed. You're now in your second year, or more than second year, in Slovakia. So what surprised you the most about Slovakia, or impressed you about Slovakia and life in Slovakia?
1: So many things, Ben. When I reflect on the last 2 years, I think what has surprised me the most is how quickly Slovakia felt like home for me and my family. I've now visited every region in the country. I've met people from all walks of life. I've seen the beautiful nature and landscape Slovakia has to offer, and my family and I feel very much at home here. We were just discussing the fact that we are approaching the halfway mark of my assignment, and we were a bit sad that we are already almost halfway through. So we just reminded each other that we need to enjoy every minute, because time really does fly when you're having fun.
0: That's great to hear. And I want to ask you how you can describe Slovak-Canadian relations these days, and in what areas do you see opportunities for further cooperation, deeper cooperation? And I guess this brings us to a very good point, because right these days, this is happening.
1: Absolutely. It's very exciting. It's a very exciting time, I think, for Canada-Slovakia relations. We're seeing a lot of positive momentum, especially on the business front. We see a lot of potential for growth in this area in many sectors, clean technology, defense, nuclear in particular, Ben. But as I mentioned to Jacques, I was really delighted to announce earlier this week that the first embassy-endorsed Canadian Chamber of Commerce in the Slovak Republic has been created, with Mr. Edward Matak of Geomatrix at the helm. Mr. Matak will be joined by Mr. Peter Dostal of Alitur Technologies and others. And I am so encouraged to see these distinguished Slovak business leaders who have such extensive networks and experience in both Slovakia and Canada, dedicating their time and expertise to strengthening trade between our two countries. My embassy team and I are very much looking forward to the impact of their efforts. So if your listeners want to hear more, www.canadianchamber.sk.
0: Well, as a Canadian, I feel great. I mean, now we have an actual embassy in Slovakia. Now we have a chamber of commerce. It's like we're a real country now in Slovakia. This is fantastic. Have you found or experienced anything in Slovakia that you think Canada is missing, or that you could bring back to Canada? Besides brinzové halušky.
1: You know, one thing that struck me soon after I arrived and that continues to strike me is the level of pet friendliness in this country, really. I had never been a dog person growing up, but we got a dog in 2021, and he is a true member of the family, provides unconditional love every day, a great pet, and he's welcome just about anywhere. And this is not the case in Canada, unfortunately. Maybe dogs are welcome at restaurants, but only if there's a patio, and you know, patios are not really conducive to year-round activities in Canada because of our very harsh winter. So, you know, options are limited. You have to leave your pet at home a lot of the time. Whereas in Slovakia and Bratislava in particular, I found it very welcoming for our furry family member.
0: That's great. But maybe in Canada, we could team up the smokers and the pet owners. And the smokers, when they're standing outside, could watch the pets.
1: I mean, that's a very innovative solution, Ben. I'm impressed.
0: You know, we try here. And one big problem with Slovakia is unfortunately Slovak and the language. So how is your Slovak going? And any advice? I mean, I recently we're at an event and you spoke very nicely in Slovak and it was quite impressive. So any advice for those of us trying to learn Slovak? And as a second question, any, in your opinion, what's the most essential phrase or word that everybody should learn?
1: You know, Ben, it you make a very good point. It is a difficult language. And for me, my program at the embassy has been really busy of late, so I never have as much time as I'd like to spend learning the language. But one thing I was encouraged about this week is that the Slovak lines I mentioned in my speech at our Canada Day celebration came a lot more naturally to me. So unlike last year, I actually understood every word I was saying, and I even understood why I needed to use the accusative in one instance. So I was quite proud of myself for that. In terms of useful phrases, prosim remains hands down the most useful one. So many different meanings, very, very helpful. So,
0: well, I'm impressed. You know what accusative is. I still haven't figured out what the heck that is yet. And I asked you a similar question last year, but now that you have more experience in Slovakia, what do you recommend? I mean, you mentioned you've been all around the country. So what are your recommendations as things that people visiting Slovakia should see or food they should taste? And do you have a favorite Slovak food?
1: Well, after spending more time in Slovakia, I would definitely highlight a mix of landmarks and places that I think really capture the country's character. So for sites, Orava Castle is one of the most impressive places I've seen. The way it's perched on a rocky cliff makes it look like something out of a fairy tale, Ben, honestly. And walking through it gives one a real sense of Slovak history. And the views from the top are very much worth the climb, I will say, as a non-avid climber, even. And another must-see, I think, is Vukolinets, a beautifully preserved traditional village that makes you feel like you're stepping back in time. Those colorful wooden houses, the very quiet atmosphere, and the mountain setting make it incredibly charming. So it's a great place to experience authentic rural Slovak culture and architecture in a way that is so peaceful and adjacent to nature. As for food, my favorite is still brinjové halušky. I often describe it as Slovakia's ultimate comfort food, especially on a cold day. And in that sense, it's very much like poutine in Canada, warm, hearty, and something you crave when you need something filling and cozy. So I continue to explore Slovakia, its sights, its foods, and continue to enjoy myself here.
0: But I like that it's a nice, another similarity between Canada and Slovakia.
1: Exactly.
0: We have hockey, we have a big neighbor, and poutine and halushki go well together.
1: They do indeed.
0: Well, thank you very much. Or how do you say it in French?
2: Merci beaucoup.
0: Merci beaucoup. Yeah, I'm part of the Canadian part of Canada that doesn't speak French. Merci beaucoup. Thank you very much for joining us today. And we wish you a great summer. Good luck in the next 2 years.
2: Soyez toujours à l'écoute de Radio Slovaquie Internationale.
1: Ďakujem veľmi pekne.
0: Thank you very much to Ambassador Karen Molika for taking the time to talk with us. And of course, thanks to my colleague from the French section, Jacques Offlak, for taking the time to work with me. 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Thanks as usual to our sound technician, Romana Šundilíková, for making me look so good. This is Ben Pasco signing off. Until next time, do počutia. 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
1: For Tuesday, the 30th of June, this is Patricia Polakovičová.
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1: Spain and Slovakia deepen ties. Forecast sees stronger economic growth ahead. And referendum to decide on lifetime pension. Slovak Foreign Minister Juraj Blanár met his Spanish counterpart José Manuel Álvarez in Bratislava, marking the first visit by a Spanish foreign minister to Slovakia in two decades, during the annual meeting of Slovak ambassadors. The minister said Slovakia and Spain share similar positions on major international conflicts, stressing that diplomacy and dialogue should take precedence over military solutions. They also reaffirmed their support for a just and lasting peace in Ukraine, closer defense cooperation, and EU enlargement based on clear conditions. During his visit, Álvarez also addressed Slovakia's annual meeting of ambassadors, where discussions focused on European security, multilateral cooperation, and current global challenges. Slovakia's economy is expected to grow by 1.5% in 2027, outperforming the Eurozone average as well as Germany and France, according to the Finance Ministry's latest macroeconomic forecast. The ministry expects inflation to ease to 2.7% next year, while food inflation could fall below 1% in 2027. Real wages are also projected to continue rising, increasing by 1.4% in 2027. Despite the positive outlook, the ministry says Slovakia's economy continues to be affected by weaker growth in Europe, trade tensions and geopolitical uncertainty, including the impact of US tariffs and ongoing conflicts in the Middle East. Parliament Speaker Richard Rashi reaffirmed Slovakia's commitment to NATO and the Transatlantic Alliance during the NATO Parliamentary Summit in Istanbul. In his address, Rashi said NATO remains the cornerstone of Slovakia's security and stressed the important role of national parliaments in approving defense budgets and turning alliance commitments into concrete action. On the sidelines of the summit, Rashi held talks with parliamentary leaders from several NATO member states, focusing on regional security, future cooperation, and Slovakia's upcoming roles in regional initiatives. He said Slovakia's foreign policy will continue to prioritize diplomacy and peaceful solutions to international conflicts. Regular voluntary blood donors in Slovakia will receive new benefits at selected state cultural institutions from the 1st of July under a joint initiative by the Culture and Health Ministries. The program offers discounts and other advantages to holders of the Jan Kňazovický medal and the Janský gold and diamond plaques in recognition of their long-term blood donations. Participating institutions include the Slovak National Gallery, the Slovak Technical Museum, and several libraries and cultural centers. The two ministries also signed a memorandum on long-term cooperation aimed at promoting voluntary blood donation and encouraging more people to become donors. Slovakia recorded its highest temperature ever on Monday with 41 degrees Celsius measured in Turne nad Bodvou near Košice, according to the Slovak Hydrometeorological Institute. The new record surpassed the previous national height of 40.3 degrees, set in Hurbanovo in 2007. Temperatures also exceeded 40 degrees at several other weather stations across the country. The institute said the figures are still preliminary and will be officially verified in the coming days.
0: Topical issue.
1: Slovaks will vote in a referendum on the 4th of July on whether to abolish lifetime pensions for senior politicians, including former prime ministers. The benefit was introduced in 2024 as part of a package of security measures adopted after the assassination attempt on Prime Minister Robert Fico. Under the current law, former prime ministers and parliamentary speakers qualify only after serving roughly 10 years in office, a condition currently met only by Fico once he leaves the office. The proposal has divided the political scene. Opposition parties argue the measure is unrelated to security and would place an unnecessary burden on public finances, while coalition representatives say lifetime pensions are justified for long-serving constitutional officials. Prime Minister Robert Fico said he respects the referendum process but believes the vote is unlikely to attract enough support to be valid.

0: Good afternoon and welcome to a special edition of Slovakia Today on RSI. I'm your host Ben Pasco.
1: Et Jacques Oflak.
0: And today we have a very special guest with us in the studio, which is why we're speaking French and English. And our guest today is the Ambassador of Canada, Karen Molika. Welcome to Slovakia Today.
2: Merci beaucoup, Ben. It's a great pleasure to be here. Ça me fait un grand plaisir d'être ici.
0: Thank you very much for coming. And for this special edition, we've agreed we're going to do it in French and in English because in Canada, we are a bilingual country. And Ms. Ambassador, you speak both French and English, right?
2: Absolument.
0: It's a wonder if in Slovak it will ever change and they'll become bilingual Hungarian and Slovak. But so, Jacques, we decided you won the coin flip and we'll begin in French.
1: Bien sûr. Donc, comme on le disait, le Canada est bilingue.
3: Of course, as we were saying, Canada is bilingual, and naturally, Radio Slovakia International, which is multilingual and polyglot, will conduct this interview in both French and English. By the luck of the draw, we'll begin in French. It is therefore with great pleasure that we welcome Her Excellency, Ms. Molika, Ambassador of Canada to Slovakia. Let us begin with a brief introduction. Canada has many citizens abroad, companies operating here, and sectors that are particularly well represented. Tell us more.
2: Oui, absolument. Merci beaucoup, Jacques. Merci pour la question.
4: Yes, absolutely. Thank you very much for the question. We do not have official public figures indicating the number of Canadian citizens currently residing in Slovakia. The government has a system that allows Canadians abroad to register voluntarily, but it is a voluntary system. Based on my personal experience, which is certainly not scientific, I should emphasize, I would estimate that there are a few hundred Canadians in Slovakia. I discover new ones every day. Last week, for example, my son needed a pair of trousers shortened, and the tailor told us he was originally from Toronto. So we keep running into Canadians here. As for Canadian companies in Slovakia, there are currently around 10 of them, but we hope to see the number increase in the near future.
3: Yes, because there was a special event recently. Canada Day was celebrated in grand style, as it should be, and you had a particular announcement regarding commercial operation. What was that event?
4: Exactly, Jacques. I was delighted to announce this week that the first Canadian Chamber of Commerce in the Slovak Republic, approved by the embassy, has just been established under the leadership of Mr. Edward Matak of Geometrisics. Mr. Matak will be supported by Mr. Peter of Aliter Technologies and others. I find it very encouraging to see prominent Slovak business leaders who have extensive networks and considerable experience in both Slovakia and Canada dedicating their time and expertise to strengthening trade relations between our two countries. I'm already looking forward to the results their efforts will achieve. If you would like to learn more, visit www.canadianchamber.sk.
1: Et bien voilà, donc pour plus d'informations,
3: there you have it. For more information, be sure to visit that website. Of course, the economy is important, but even more important is sport. The whole world knows about it. We keep hearing about it. Canada is co-hosting the 2026 FIFA World Cup. What are Canada's priorities for FIFA World Cup 2026?
2: Vous avez absolument raison, Jacques.
4: You are absolutely right, Jacques. This event will be watched by billions of people around the world, as you know very well. It will give Canada an opportunity to become better known internationally. For us, Indigenous engagement and participation are an overarching theme that intersects with five others: human rights and anti-racism efforts, tourism and economic development, sport and physical activity, arts and culture, and of course, environmental sustainability. The FIFA World Cup 2026 is an opportunity to strengthen our international reputation as a leader in sport, while demonstrating our commitment to excellence and unity on the global stage.
1: Voilà une carte de visite extraordinaire.
3: That's quite an impressive showcase. Why is this tournament revolutionary?
4: Well, as you know, it takes place every 4 years and is the largest competition devoted to a single sport. The 2026 tournament is revolutionary because, first, it is the first men's FIFA World Cup to be hosted by three countries, Canada, the United States, and Mexico. Second, it marks Canada's debut as a host nation. Third, it introduces a human rights framework for the tournament. With a record 48 teams participating in 104 matches, including 13 exciting matches in Canada, this historic World Cup promises to inspire participants and elevate the spirit of soccer throughout North America like never before.
1: Le soccer, voilà.
3: Soccer indeed. We also met during Francophonie Month, when there was a special French language film event featuring a Canadian film. How do you promote Canada's bilingual culture in Slovakia and elsewhere?
2: Oui, bon, moi, j'essaie de parler en français.
4: Well, I try to speak French whenever I can, absolutely. As you pointed out, Jacques, Canada is very proud to participate in Francophonie events in Slovakia. For example, we take part in Class of Francophone Friendship with Francophonie Village, organized every March by the Embassy of France and the French Institute, which attracts more and more people each year. This year, several countries participated, including some whose embassies are based in Vienna, which was wonderful. Côte d'Ivoire, for instance, was there, and it was truly fantastic. I also occasionally give talks in French schools here in Slovakia and to communities where French is understood. For example, next month, I will be visiting Levice to speak with the Francophiles of that city.
1: Extraordinaire.
3: Extraordinary. Are there any other noteworthy initiatives, perhaps recent scholarships that our Slovak friends could take advantage of?
4: We probably have more information available on our website. But one thing I can mention is that we were very pleased to announce on the 8th of December 2025 Canada's candidacy to host the Francophonie Summit in 2028. This candidacy reflects my country's deep commitment to the Francophonie and our desire to combine economic dynamism with respect for the ideals of the Francophonie. The host country for the 2028 summit will be chosen by the heads of state and government of the Francophonie at the next summit in Cambodia in November of this year. So we are awaiting the results.
1: Et Radio Slovaquie Internationale en français va suivre cela de très près.
3: And Radio Slovaquie International's French service will be following that very closely. Did you know that we have quite a few listeners in Canada, particularly in Quebec? This is a bit spontaneous, but one of our listeners, François Marcot, sent us this book in winter. He talks about his time in Slovakia, in Bratislava. There's a love story involved, of course. Later, he became a quadriplegic. Now he lives through his memories. I'm lending it to you because I only have one copy, so you have to give it back.
4: That will be my homework for the coming weeks.
1: Exactement.
2: J'aime ça, Jacques. Merci beaucoup.
4: I like that. Thank you very much.
1: Parfait. Alors, autre et autre volet.
3: Perfect. Another topic. Our final topic in French before handing over to Ben, who is eagerly waiting. Canada and Europe. You mentioned in your speech, and it was also stated on the embassy's website, that Canada is the most European country outside Europe. That is why you participated in Europe Day and visited Trenčín, one of the European capitals of culture.
2: Oui, vraiment, Jacques, vous avez raison.
4: Yes, indeed, Jacques, you are right. Canada is truly the most European of the non-European countries, as Prime Minister Carney often says. I was delighted that for the very first time, Canada was invited to participate in Europe Day in Slovakia. It was truly a wonderful day. My embassy team welcomed hundreds of visitors, young and old, to our stand. People clearly want to learn more about Canada. Canada possesses resources that are essential to today's world, as well as values to which many countries aspire. We are therefore proud to strengthen our partnership with Europe. It was also a real pleasure for me to visit Trenčín in April and discover some of the activities being organized as part of its role as a European capital of culture. The city, its mayor and the deputy mayor are doing remarkable work in highlighting Trenčín and bringing the community together.
1: Merci beaucoup. Avant de céder la parole à Ben,
3: before handing over to Ben, I should point out, because this is radio and people cannot see you, that you are literally wearing Canada's colors with this extraordinary jersey. You are the living embodiment of Canada's presence in Slovakia.
2: Très gentil, Jacques. C'est le maillot, en fait.
4: Thank you very much, Jacques. That's very kind of you. It is actually the jersey of Alphonso Davies, number 19, captain of the national team. So yes, my support is very clear.
1: Ben, à toi.
3: Thank you very much.

0: Wow. I got to admit, it's tough doing it in English now. It sounds so cool in French and so sophisticated, but we'll give it our best try. So it's been about a year since we last met and we interviewed. You're now in your second year, or more than second year, in Slovakia. So what surprised you the most about Slovakia, or impressed you about Slovakia and life in Slovakia?
1: So many things, Ben. When I reflect on the last 2 years, I think what has surprised me the most is how quickly Slovakia felt like home for me and my family. I've now visited every region in the country. I've met people from all walks of life. I've seen the beautiful nature and landscape Slovakia has to offer, and my family and I feel very much at home here. We were just discussing the fact that we are approaching the halfway mark of my assignment, and we were a bit sad that we are already almost halfway through. So we just reminded each other that we need to enjoy every minute, because time really does fly when you're having fun.
0: That's great to hear. And I want to ask you how you can describe Slovak-Canadian relations these days, and in what areas do you see opportunities for further cooperation, deeper cooperation? And I guess this brings us to a very good point, because right these days, this is happening.
1: Absolutely. It's a very exciting time, I think, for Canada-Slovakia relations. We're seeing a lot of positive momentum, especially on the business front. We see a lot of potential for growth in this area in many sectors, clean technology, defense, nuclear in particular, Ben. But as I mentioned to Jacques, I was really delighted to announce earlier this week that the first embassy-endorsed Canadian Chamber of Commerce in the Slovak Republic has been created, with Mr. Edward Matak of Geomatrix at the helm. Mr. Matak will be joined by Mr. Peter Dostal of Alitur Technologies and others. And I am so encouraged to see these distinguished Slovak business leaders who have such extensive networks and experience in both Slovakia and Canada, dedicating their time and expertise to strengthening trade between our two countries. My embassy team and I are very much looking forward to the impact of their efforts. So if your listeners want to hear more, www.canadianchamber.sk.
0: Well, as a Canadian, I feel great. I mean, now we have an actual embassy in Slovakia. Now we have a Chamber of Commerce. It's like we're a real country now in Slovakia. This is fantastic. Have you found or experienced anything in Slovakia that you think Canada is missing, or that you could bring back to Canada? Besides Brinzovi Halushki.
1: One thing that struck me soon after I arrived and that continues to strike me is the level of pet friendliness in this country, really. I had never been a dog person growing up, but we got a dog in 2021, and he is a true member of the family, provides unconditional love every day, a great pet, and he's welcome just about anywhere. And this is not the case in Canada, unfortunately. Maybe dogs are welcome at restaurants, but only if there's a patio, and, you know, patios are not really conducive to year-round activities in Canada because of our very harsh winter. Options are limited. You have to leave your pet at home a lot of the time, whereas in Slovakia and Bratislava in particular, I found it very welcoming for our furry family member.
0: That's great. But maybe in Canada, we could team up the smokers and the pet owners, and the smokers, when they're standing outside, could watch the pets.
1: I mean, that's a very innovative solution, Ben. I'm impressed.
0: You know, we try here. And one big problem with Slovakia is unfortunately Slovak and the language. So how is your Slovak going? And any advice? I mean, recently we were at an event and you spoke very nicely in Slovak, and it was quite impressive. So any advice for those of us trying to learn Slovak? And as a second question, any, in your opinion, what's the most essential phrase or word that everybody should learn?
1: You know, Ben, you make a very good point. It is a difficult language. And for me, my program at the embassy has been really busy of late, so I never have as much time as I'd like to spend learning the language. But one thing I was encouraged about this week is that the Slovak lines I mentioned in my speech at our Canada Day celebration came a lot more naturally to me. So unlike last year, I actually understood every word I was saying, and I even understood why I needed to use the accusative in one instance. So I was quite proud of myself for that. In terms of useful phrases, prosim remains hands down the most useful one. So many different meanings, very, very helpful. So,
0: well, I'm impressed. You know what accusative is. I still haven't figured out what the heck that is yet. And I asked you a similar question last year, but now that you have more experience in Slovakia, what do you recommend? I mean, you mentioned you've been all around the country. So what are your recommendations as things that people visiting Slovakia should see or food they should taste? And then do you have a favorite Slovak food?
1: Well, after spending more time in Slovakia, I would definitely highlight a mix of landmarks and places that I think really capture the country's character. So for sites, Orava Castle is one of the most impressive places I've seen. The way it's perched on a rocky cliff makes it look like something out of a fairy tale, Ben, honestly. And walking through it gives one a real sense of Slovak history. And the views from the top are very much worth the climb, I will say, as a non-avid climber even. And another must-see, I think, is Vukolinets, a beautifully preserved traditional village that makes you feel like you're stepping back in time. Those colorful wooden houses, the very quiet atmosphere, and the mountain setting make it incredibly charming. So it's a great place to experience authentic rural Slovak culture and architecture in a way that is so peaceful and adjacent to nature. As for food, my favorite is still brinjové halušky. I often describe it as Slovakia's ultimate comfort food, especially on a cold day. And in that sense, it's very much like poutine in Canada, warm, hearty, and something you crave when you need something filling and cozy. So I continue to explore Slovakia, its sights, its foods, and continue to enjoy myself here.
0: But I like that it's a nice, another similarity between Canada and Slovakia.
1: Exactly.
0: We have hockey, we have a big neighbor, and poutine and halushki go well together.
1: They do indeed.
0: Well, thank you very much. How do you say it in French?
2: Merci beaucoup.
0: Merci beaucoup. Yeah, I'm part of the Canadian part of Canada that doesn't speak French. Merci beaucoup. Thank you very much for joining us today. And we wish you a great summer. Good luck in the next 2 years.
2: Soyez toujours à l'écoute de Radio Slovaquie Internationale.
1: Ďakujem veľmi pekne.
0: Thank you very much to Ambassador Karen Molika for taking the time to talk with us. And of course, thanks to my colleague from the French section, Jacques Offlac, for taking the time to work with me. If you'd like to hear the full interviews, they're available on your podcast app. Just search for Slovakia Today or on our website, enrsi.stvr.sk. 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Thanks as usual to our sound technician, Romana Šundelíková, for making me look so good. This is Ben Pasco signing off. Until next time, do počutia. 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
1: For Tuesday, the 30th of June, this is Patricia Polakovičová.
0: This is RSI News.
1: Spain and Slovakia deepen ties. Forecast sees stronger economic growth ahead. And referendum to decide on lifetime pension. Slovak Foreign Minister Juraj Blanár met his Spanish counterpart José Manuel Álvarez in Bratislava, marking the first visit by a Spanish foreign minister to Slovakia in two decades, during the annual meeting of Slovak ambassadors. The minister said Slovakia and Spain share similar positions on major international conflicts, stressing that diplomacy and dialogue should take precedence over military solutions. They also reaffirmed their support for a just and lasting peace in Ukraine, closer defense cooperation, and EU enlargement based on clear conditions. During his visit, Álvarez also addressed Slovakia's annual meeting of ambassadors, where discussions focused on European security, multilateral cooperation, and current global challenges. Slovakia's economy is expected to grow by 1.5% in 2027, outperforming the Eurozone average as well as Germany and France, according to the Finance Ministry's latest macroeconomic forecast. The ministry expects inflation to ease to 2.7% next year, while food inflation could fall below 1% in 2027. Real wages are also projected to continue rising, increasing by 1.4% in 2027. Despite the positive outlook, the ministry says Slovakia's economy continues to be affected by weaker growth in Europe, trade tensions and geopolitical uncertainty, including the impact of US tariffs and ongoing conflicts in the Middle East. Parliament Speaker Richard Rashi reaffirmed Slovakia's commitment to NATO and the Transatlantic Alliance during the NATO Parliamentary Summit in Istanbul. In his address, Rashi said NATO remains the cornerstone of Slovakia's security and stressed the important role of national parliaments in approving defense budgets and turning alliance commitments into concrete action. On the sidelines of the summit, Rashi held talks with parliamentary leaders from several NATO member states, focusing on regional security, future cooperation, and Slovakia's upcoming roles in regional initiatives. He said Slovakia's foreign policy will continue to prioritize diplomacy and peaceful solutions to international conflicts. Regular voluntary blood donors in Slovakia will receive new benefits at selected state cultural institutions from the 1st of July under a joint initiative by the Culture and Health Ministries. The program offers discounts and other advantages to holders of the Jan Kňazovický medal and the Janský gold and diamond plaques in recognition of their long-term blood donations. Participating institutions include the Slovak National Gallery, the Slovak Technical Museum, and several libraries and cultural centers. The two ministries also signed a memorandum on long-term cooperation aimed at promoting voluntary blood donation and encouraging more people to become donors. Slovakia recorded its highest temperature ever on Monday with 41 degrees Celsius measured in Turne nad Bodvou near Košice, according to the Slovak Hydrometeorological Institute. The new record surpassed the previous national height of 40.3 degrees, set in Hurbanovo in 2007. Temperatures also exceeded 40 degrees at several other weather stations across the country. The institute said the figures are still preliminary and will be officially verified in the coming days.
0: Topical issue.
1: Slovaks will vote in a referendum on the 4th of July on whether to abolish lifetime pensions for senior politicians, including former prime ministers. The benefit was introduced in 2024 as part of a package of security measures adopted after the assassination attempt on Prime Minister Robert Fico. Under the current law, former prime ministers and parliamentary speakers qualify only after serving roughly 10 years in office, a condition currently met only by Fico once he leaves the office. The proposal has divided the political scene. Opposition parties argue the measure is unrelated to security and would place an unnecessary burden on public finances, while coalition representatives say lifetime pensions are justified for long-serving constitutional officials. Prime Minister Robert Fico said he respects the referendum process but believes the vote is unlikely to attract enough support to be valid.

0: Good afternoon and welcome to a special edition of Slovakia Today on RSI. I'm your host Ben Pasco.
1: Et Jacques Oflak.
0: And today we have a very special guest with us in the studio, which is why we're speaking French and English. And our guest today is the Ambassador of Canada, Karen Molika. Welcome to Slovakia Today.
2: Merci beaucoup, Ben. It's a great pleasure to be here. Ça me fait un grand plaisir d'être ici.
0: Thank you very much for coming. And for this special edition, we've agreed we're going to do it in French and in English because in Canada, we are a bilingual country. And Ms. Ambassador, you speak both French and English, right?
2: Absolutely.
0: It's a wonder if in Slovakia it will ever change and they'll become bilingual Hungarian and Slovak. But so, Jacques, we decided you won the coin flip and we'll begin in French.
3: Of course, as we were saying, Canada is bilingual, and naturally, Radio Slovakia International, which is multilingual and polyglot, will conduct this interview in both French and English. By the luck of the draw, we'll begin in French. It is therefore with great pleasure that we welcome Her Excellency, Ms. Molika, Ambassador of Canada to Slovakia. Let us begin with a brief introduction. Canada has many citizens abroad, companies operating here, and sectors that are particularly well represented. Tell us more.
2: Oui, absolument. Merci beaucoup, Jacques. Merci pour la question.
4: Yes, absolutely. Thank you very much for the question. We do not have official public figures indicating the number of Canadian citizens currently residing in Slovakia. The government has a system that allows Canadians abroad to register voluntarily, but it is a voluntary system. Based on my personal experience, which is certainly not scientific, I should emphasize, I would estimate that there are a few hundred Canadians in Slovakia. I discover new ones every day. Last week, for example, my son needed a pair of trousers shortened, and the tailor told us he was originally from Toronto. So we keep running into Canadians here. As for Canadian companies in Slovakia, there are currently around 10 of them, but we hope to see the number increase in the near future.
3: Yes, because there was a special event recently. Canada Day was celebrated in grand style, as it should be, and you had a particular announcement regarding commercial operation. What was that event?
4: Exactly, Jacques. I was delighted to announce this week that the first Canadian Chamber of Commerce in the Slovak Republic, approved by the embassy, has just been established under the leadership of Mr. Edward Matak of Geometrisics. Mr. Matak will be supported by Mr. Peter of Aliter Technologies and others. I find it very encouraging to see prominent Slovak business leaders who have extensive networks and considerable experience in both Slovakia and Canada dedicating their time and expertise to strengthening trade relations between our two countries. I'm already looking forward to the results their efforts will achieve. If you would like to learn more, visit www.canadianchamber.sk.
1: Et bien voilà, donc pour plus d'informations,
3: there you have it. For more information, be sure to visit that website. Of course, the economy is important, but even more important is sport. The whole world knows about it. We keep hearing about it. Canada is co-hosting the 2026 FIFA World Cup. What are Canada's priorities for FIFA World Cup 2026?
2: Vous avez absolument raison, Jacques.
4: You are absolutely right, Jacques. This event will be watched by billions of people around the world, as you know very well. It will give Canada an opportunity to become better known internationally. For us, indigenous engagement and participation are an overarching theme that intersects with five others: human rights and anti-racism efforts, tourism and economic development, sport and physical activity, arts and culture, and of course, environmental sustainability. The FIFA World Cup 2026 is an opportunity to strengthen our international reputation as a leader in sport, while demonstrating our commitment to excellence and unity on the global stage.
1: Voilà une carte de visite extraordinaire.
3: That's quite an impressive showcase. Why is this tournament revolutionary?
4: Well, as you know, it takes place every 4 years, and is the largest competition devoted to a single sport. The 2026 tournament is revolutionary because, first, it is the first men's FIFA World Cup to be hosted by three countries, Canada, the United States, and Mexico. Second, it marks Canada's debut as a host nation. Third, it introduces a human rights framework for the tournament. With a record 48 teams participating in 104 matches, including 13 exciting matches in Canada, this historic World Cup promises to inspire participants and elevate the spirit of soccer throughout North America like never before.
1: Le soccer, voilà.
3: Soccer indeed. We also met during Francophonie Month, when there was a special French language film event featuring a Canadian film. How do you promote Canada's bilingual culture in Slovakia and elsewhere?
4: Well, I try to speak French whenever I can, absolutely. As you pointed out, Jacques, Canada is very proud to participate in Francophonie events in Slovakia. For example, we take part in Class of Francophone Friendship with Francophonie Village, organized every March by the Embassy of France and the French Institute, which attracts more and more people each year. This year, several countries participated, including some whose embassies are based in Vienna, which was wonderful. Côte d'Ivoire, for instance, was there, and it was truly fantastic. I also occasionally give talks in French schools here in Slovakia and to communities where French is understood. For example, next month, I will be visiting Levice to speak with the Francophiles of that city.
1: Extraordinaire.
3: Extraordinary. Are there any other noteworthy initiatives, perhaps recent scholarships that our Slovak friends could take advantage of?
4: We probably have more information available on our website. But one thing I can mention is that we were very pleased to announce on the 8th of December 2025 Canada's candidacy to host the Francophonie Summit in 2028. This candidacy reflects my country's deep commitment to the Francophonie and our desire to combine economic dynamism with respect for the ideals of the Francophonie. The host country for the 2028 summit will be chosen by the heads of state and government of the Francophonie at the next summit in Cambodia in November of this year. So we are awaiting the results.
1: Et Radio Slovaquie Internationale en français va suivre cela de très près.
3: And Radio Slovaquie International's French service will be following that very closely. Did you know that we have quite a few listeners in Canada, particularly in Quebec? This is a bit spontaneous, but one of our listeners, François Marcot, sent us this book in winter. He talks about his time in Slovakia, in Bratislava. There's a love story involved, of course. Later, he became a quadriplegic. Now he lives through his memories. I'm lending it to you because I only have one copy, so you have to give it back.
4: That will be my homework for the coming weeks.
1: Exactement.
2: J'aime ça, Jacques. Merci beaucoup.
4: I like that. Thank you very much.
1: Parfait. Alors, autre et autre volet.
3: Perfect. Another topic. Our final topic in French before handing over to Ben, who is eagerly waiting. Canada and Europe. You mentioned in your speech, and it was also stated on the embassy's website, that Canada is the most European country outside Europe. That is why you participated in Europe Day and visited Trenčín, one of the European capitals of culture.
2: Oui, vraiment, Jacques, vous avez raison.
4: Yes, indeed, Jacques, you are right. Canada is truly the most European of the non-European countries, as Prime Minister Carney often says. I was delighted that for the very first time, Canada was invited to participate in Europe Day in Slovakia. It was truly a wonderful day. My embassy team welcomed hundreds of visitors, young and old, to our stand. People clearly want to learn more about Canada. Canada possesses resources that are essential to today's world, as well as values to which many countries aspire. We are therefore proud to strengthen our partnership with Europe. It was also a real pleasure for me to visit Trenčín in April and discover some of the activities being organized as part of its role as a European capital of culture. The city, its mayor, and the deputy mayor are doing remarkable work in highlighting Trenčín and bringing the community together.
1: Merci beaucoup. Avant de céder la parole à Ben,
3: before handing over to Ben, I should point out, because this is radio and people cannot see you, that you are literally wearing Canada's colors with this extraordinary jersey. You are the living embodiment of Canada's presence in Slovakia.
2: Très gentil, Jacques. C'est le maillot, en fait.
4: Thank you very much, Jacques. That's very kind of you. It is actually the jersey of Alphonso Davies, number 19, captain of the national team. So yes, my support is very clear.
1: Ben, à toi.
3: Thank you very much.

0: Wow. I got to admit, it's tough doing it in English now. It sounds so cool in French and so sophisticated, but we'll give it our best try. So it's been about a year since we last met and we interviewed. You're now in your second year, or more than second year, in Slovakia. So what surprised you the most about Slovakia, or impressed you about Slovakia and life in Slovakia?
1: So many things, Ben. When I reflect on the last 2 years, I think what has surprised me the most is how quickly Slovakia felt like home for me and my family. I've now visited every region in the country. I've met people from all walks of life. I've seen the beautiful nature and landscape Slovakia has to offer, and my family and I feel very much at home here. We were just discussing the fact that we are approaching the halfway mark of my assignment, and we were a bit sad that we are already almost halfway through. So we just reminded each other that we need to enjoy every minute, because time really does fly when you're having fun.
0: That's great to hear. And I want to ask you how you can describe Slovak-Canadian relations these days, and in what areas do you see opportunities for further cooperation, deeper cooperation? And I guess this brings us to a very good point, because right these days, this is happening.
1: Absolutely. It's very exciting. It's a very exciting time, I think, for Canada-Slovakia relations. We're seeing a lot of positive momentum, especially on the business front. We see a lot of potential for growth in this area in many sectors, clean technology, defense, nuclear in particular, Ben. But as I mentioned to Jacques, I was really delighted to announce earlier this week that the first embassy-endorsed Canadian Chamber of Commerce in the Slovak Republic has been created, with Mr. Edward Matak of Geomatrix at the helm. Mr. Matak will be joined by Mr. Peter Dostal of Alitur Technologies and others. And I am so encouraged to see these distinguished Slovak business leaders who have such extensive networks and experience in both Slovakia and Canada, dedicating their time and expertise to strengthening trade between our two countries. My embassy team and I are very much looking forward to the impact of their efforts. So if your listeners want to hear more, www.canadianchamber.sk.
0: Well, as a Canadian, I feel great. I mean, now we have an actual embassy in Slovakia. Now we have a chamber of commerce. It's like we're a real country now in Slovakia. This is fantastic. Have you found or experienced anything in Slovakia that you think Canada is missing, or that you could bring back to Canada? Besides brinzové halušky.
1: You know, one thing that struck me soon after I arrived and that continues to strike me is the level of pet friendliness in this country, really. I had never been a dog person growing up, but we got a dog in 2021, and he is a true member of the family, provides unconditional love every day, a great pet, and he's welcome just about anywhere. And this is not the case in Canada, unfortunately. Maybe dogs are welcome at restaurants, but only if there's a patio, and, you know, patios are not really conducive to year-round activities in Canada because of our very harsh winter. So, you know, options are limited. You have to leave your pet at home a lot of the time, whereas in Slovakia and Bratislava in particular, I found it very welcoming for our furry family member.
0: That's great. But maybe in Canada, we could team up the smokers and the pet owners, and the smokers, when they're standing outside, could watch the pets.
1: I mean, that's a very innovative solution, Ben. I'm impressed.
0: You know, we try here. And one big problem with Slovakia is unfortunately Slovak and the language. So how is your Slovak going? And any advice? I mean, I recently we were at an event and you spoke very nicely in Slovak, and it was quite impressive. So any advice for those of us trying to learn Slovak? And as a second question, any, in your opinion, what's the most essential phrase or word that everybody should learn?
1: You know, Ben, it you make a very good point. It is a difficult language. And for me, my program at the embassy has been really busy of late, so I never have as much time as I'd like to spend learning the language. But one thing I was encouraged about this week is that the Slovak lines I mentioned in my speech at our Canada Day celebration came a lot more naturally to me. So unlike last year, I actually understood every word I was saying, and I even understood why I needed to use the accusative in one instance. So I was quite proud of myself for that. In terms of useful phrases, prosim remains hands down the most useful one. So many different meanings, very, very helpful. So,
0: well, I'm impressed. You know what accusative is. I still haven't figured out what the heck that is yet. And I asked you a similar question last year, but now that you have more experience in Slovakia, what do you recommend? I mean, you mentioned you've been all around the country. So what are your recommendations as things that people visiting Slovakia should see or food they should taste? And then, do you have a favorite Slovak food?
1: Well, after spending more time in Slovakia, I would definitely highlight a mix of landmarks and places that I think really capture the country's character. So for sites, Orava Castle is one of the most impressive places I've seen. The way it's perched on a rocky cliff makes it look like something out of a fairy tale, Ben, honestly. And walking through it gives one a real sense of Slovak history. And the views from the top are very much worth the climb, I will say, as a non-avid climber, even. And another must-see, I think, is Vukolinets, a beautifully preserved traditional village that makes you feel like you're stepping back in time. Those colorful wooden houses, the very quiet atmosphere, and the mountain setting make it incredibly charming. So it's a great place to experience authentic rural Slovak culture and architecture in a way that is so peaceful and adjacent to nature. As for food, my favorite is still brinjové halušky. I often describe it as Slovakia's ultimate comfort food, especially on a cold day. And in that sense, it's very much like poutine in Canada, warm, hearty, and something you crave when you need something filling and cozy. So I continue to explore Slovakia, its sights, its foods, and continue to enjoy myself here.
0: But I like that it's a nice, another similarity between Canada and Slovakia.
1: Exactly.
0: We have hockey, we have a big neighbor, and poutine and halushki go well together.
1: They do indeed.
0: Well, thank you very much. How do you say it in French?
2: Merci beaucoup.
0: Merci beaucoup. Yeah, I'm part of the Canadian part of Canada that doesn't speak French. Merci beaucoup. Thank you very much for joining us today. And we wish you a great summer and good luck in the next 2 years.
2: Soyez toujours à l'écoute de Radio Slovaquie Internationale.
1: Ďakujem veľmi pekne.
0: Thank you very much to Ambassador Karen Molika for taking the time to talk with us. And of course, thanks to my colleague from the French section, Jacques Offlac, for taking the time to work with me. If you'd like to hear the full interviews, they're available on your podcast app. Just search for Slovakia Today or on our website, enrsi.stvr.sk. 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Thanks as usual to our sound technician, Romana Šundelíková, for making me look so good. This is Ben Pasco signing off. Until next time, do počutia. 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
1: For Tuesday, the 30th of June, this is Patricia Polakovičová.
0: This is RSI News.
1: Spain and Slovakia deepen ties. Forecast sees stronger economic growth ahead. And referendum to decide on lifetime pension. Slovak Foreign Minister Juraj Blanár met his Spanish counterpart José Manuel Álvarez in Bratislava, marking the first visit by a Spanish foreign minister to Slovakia in two decades, during the annual meeting of Slovak ambassadors. The ministers said Slovakia and Spain share similar positions on major international conflicts, stressing that diplomacy and dialogue should take precedence over military solutions. They also reaffirmed their support for a just and lasting peace in Ukraine, closer defense cooperation, and EU enlargement based on clear conditions. During his visit, Álvarez also addressed Slovakia's annual meeting of ambassadors, where discussions focused on European security, multilateral cooperation, and current global challenges. Slovakia's economy is expected to grow by 1.5% in 2027, outperforming the Eurozone average as well as Germany and France, according to the Finance Ministry's latest macroeconomic forecast. The ministry expects inflation to ease to 2.7% next year, while food inflation could fall below 1% in 2027. Real wages are also projected to continue rising, increasing by 1.4% in 2027. Despite the positive outlook, the ministry says Slovakia's economy continues to be affected by weaker growth in Europe, trade tensions and geopolitical uncertainty, including the impact of US tariffs and ongoing conflicts in the Middle East. Parliament Speaker Richard Rashi reaffirmed Slovakia's commitment to NATO and the Transatlantic Alliance during the NATO Parliamentary Summit in Istanbul. In his address, Rashi said NATO remains the cornerstone of Slovakia's security and stressed the important role of national parliaments in approving defense budgets and turning alliance commitments into concrete action. On the sidelines of the summit, Rashi held talks with parliamentary leaders from several NATO member states, focusing on regional security, future cooperation, and Slovakia's upcoming roles in regional initiatives. He said Slovakia's foreign policy will continue to prioritize diplomacy and peaceful solutions to international conflicts. Regular voluntary blood donors in Slovakia will receive new benefits at selected state cultural institutions from the 1st of July under a joint initiative by the Culture and Health Ministries. The program offers discounts and other advantages to holders of the Jan Kňazovický medal and the Janský gold and diamond plaques in recognition of their long-term blood donations. Participating institutions include the Slovak National Gallery, the Slovak Technical Museum, and several libraries and cultural centers. The two ministries also signed a memorandum on long-term cooperation aimed at promoting voluntary blood donation and encouraging more people to become donors. Slovakia recorded its highest temperature ever on Monday with 41 degrees Celsius measured in Turne nad Bodvou near Košice, according to the Slovak Hydrometeorological Institute. The new record surpassed the previous national height of 40.3 degrees, set in Hurbanovo in 2007. Temperatures also exceeded 40 degrees at several other weather stations across the country. The institute said the figures are still preliminary and will be officially verified in the coming days.
0: Topical issue.
1: Slovaks will vote in a referendum on the 4th of July on whether to abolish lifetime pensions for senior politicians, including former prime ministers. The benefit was introduced in 2024 as part of a package of security measures adopted after the assassination attempt on Prime Minister Robert Fico. Under the current law, former prime ministers and parliamentary speakers qualify only after serving roughly 10 years in office, a condition currently met only by Fico once he leaves the office. The proposal has divided the political scene. Opposition parties argue the measure is unrelated to security and would place an unnecessary burden on public finances, while coalition representatives say lifetime pensions are justified for long-serving constitutional officials. Prime Minister Robert Fico said he respects the referendum process but believes the vote is unlikely to attract enough support to be valid.

0: Good afternoon and welcome to a special edition of Slovakia Today on RSI. I'm your host Ben Pascoe.
1: Et Jacques Oflak.
0: And today we have a very special guest with us in the studio, which is why we're speaking French and English. And our guest today is the Ambassador of Canada, Karen Molika. Welcome to Slovakia Today.
2: Merci beaucoup, Ben. It's a great pleasure to be here. Ça me fait un grand plaisir d'être ici.
0: Thank you very much for coming. And for this special edition, we've agreed we're going to do it in French and in English because in Canada, we are a bilingual country. And Ms. Ambassador, you speak both French and English, right?
2: Absolutely.
0: It's a wonder if in Slovakia it will ever change and they'll become bilingual Hungarian and Slovak. But so, Jacques, we decided you won the coin flip and we'll begin in French.
1: Bien sûr. Donc, comme on le disait, le Canada est bilingue.
3: Of course, as we were saying, Canada is bilingual, and naturally, Radio Slovakia International, which is multilingual and polyglot, will conduct this interview in both French and English. By the luck of the draw, we'll begin in French. It is therefore with great pleasure that we welcome Her Excellency, Ms. Molika, Ambassador of Canada to Slovakia. Let us begin with a brief introduction. Canada has many citizens abroad, companies operating here, and sectors that are particularly well represented. Tell us more.
2: Oui, absolument. Merci beaucoup, Jacques. Merci pour la question.
4: Yes, absolutely. Thank you very much for the question. We do not have official public figures indicating the number of Canadian citizens currently residing in Slovakia. The government has a system that allows Canadians abroad to register voluntarily, but it is a voluntary system. Based on my personal experience, which is certainly not scientific, I should emphasize, I would estimate that there are a few hundred Canadians in Slovakia. I discover new ones every day. Last week, for example, my son needed a pair of trousers shortened, and the tailor told us he was originally from Toronto. So we keep running into Canadians here. As for Canadian companies in Slovakia, there are currently around 10 of them, but we hope to see the number increase in the near future.
3: Yes, because there was a special event recently. Canada Day was celebrated in grand style, as it should be, and you had a particular announcement regarding commercial operation. What was that event?
4: Exactly, Jacques. I was delighted to announce this week that the first Canadian Chamber of Commerce in the Slovak Republic, approved by the embassy, has just been established under the leadership of Mr. Edward Matak of Geometrisics. Mr. Matak will be supported by Mr. Peter of Aliter Technologies and others. I find it very encouraging to see prominent Slovak business leaders who have extensive networks and considerable experience in both Slovakia and Canada dedicating their time and expertise to strengthening trade relations between our two countries. I'm already looking forward to the results their efforts will achieve. If you would like to learn more, visit www.canadianchamber.sk.
1: Et bien voilà, donc pour plus d'informations,
3: there you have it. For more information, be sure to visit that website. Of course, the economy is important, but even more important is sport. The whole world knows about it. We keep hearing about it. Canada is co-hosting the 2026 FIFA World Cup. What are Canada's priorities for FIFA World Cup 2026?
2: Vous avez absolument raison, Jacques.
4: You are absolutely right, Jacques. This event will be watched by billions of people around the world. As you know very well, it will give Canada an opportunity to become better known internationally. For us, indigenous engagement and participation are an overarching theme that intersects with five others: human rights and anti-racism efforts, tourism and economic development, sport and physical activity, arts and culture, and of course, environmental sustainability. The FIFA World Cup 2026 is an opportunity to strengthen our international reputation as a leader in sport, while demonstrating our commitment to excellence and unity on the global stage.
1: Voilà une carte de visite extraordinaire.
3: That's quite an impressive showcase. Why is this tournament revolutionary?
4: Well, as you know, it takes place every 4 years and is the largest competition devoted to a single sport. The 2026 tournament is revolutionary because, first, it is the first men's FIFA World Cup to be hosted by three countries, Canada, the United States, and Mexico. Second, it marks Canada's debut as a host nation. Third, it introduces a human rights framework for the tournament. With a record 48 teams participating in 104 matches, including 13 exciting matches in Canada, this historic World Cup promises to inspire participants and elevate the spirit of soccer throughout North America like never before.
1: Le soccer, voilà.
3: Soccer indeed. We also met during Francophonie Month, when there was a special French language film event featuring a Canadian film. How do you promote Canada's bilingual culture in Slovakia and elsewhere?
4: Well, I try to speak French whenever I can, absolutely. As you pointed out, Jacques, Canada is very proud to participate in Francophonie events in Slovakia. For example, we take part in Class of Francophone Friendship with Francophonie Village, organized every March by the Embassy of France and the French Institute, which attracts more and more people each year. This year, several countries participated, including some whose embassies are based in Vienna, which was wonderful. Côte d'Ivoire, for instance, was there, and it was truly fantastic. I also occasionally give talks in French schools here in Slovakia and to communities where French is understood. For example, next month, I will be visiting Levice to speak with the Francophiles of that city.
1: Extraordinaire.
3: Extraordinary. Are there any other noteworthy initiatives, perhaps recent scholarships that our Slovak friends could take advantage of?
4: We probably have more information available on our website. But one thing I can mention is that we were very pleased to announce on the 8th of December 2025 Canada's candidacy to host the Francophonie Summit in 2028. This candidacy reflects my country's deep commitment to the Francophonie and our desire to combine economic dynamism with respect for the ideals of the Francophonie. The host country for the 2028 summit will be chosen by the heads of state and government of the Francophonie at the next summit in Cambodia in November of this year. So we are awaiting the results.
1: Et Radio Slovaquie Internationale en français va suivre cela de très près.
3: And Radio Slovaquie International's French service will be following that very closely. Did you know that we have quite a few listeners in Canada, particularly in Quebec? This is a bit spontaneous, but one of our listeners, François Marcot, sent us this book in winter. He talks about his time in Slovakia, in Bratislava. There's a love story involved, of course. Later, he became a quadriplegic. Now he lives through his memories. I'm lending it to you because I only have one copy, so you have to give it back.
4: That will be my homework for the coming weeks.
1: Exactement.
2: J'aime ça, Jacques. Merci beaucoup.
4: I like that. Thank you very much.
1: Parfait. Alors, autre et autre volet.
3: Perfect. Another topic. Our final topic in French before handing over to Ben, who is eagerly waiting. Canada and Europe. You mentioned in your speech, and it was also stated on the embassy's website, that Canada is the most European country outside Europe. That is why you participated in Europe Day and visited Trenčín, one of the European capitals of culture.
2: Oui, vraiment, Jacques, vous avez raison.
4: Yes, indeed, Jacques, you are right. Canada is truly the most European of the non-European countries, as Prime Minister Carney often says. I was delighted that for the very first time, Canada was invited to participate in Europe Day in Slovakia. It was truly a wonderful day. My embassy team welcomed hundreds of visitors, young and old, to our stand. People clearly want to learn more about Canada. Canada possesses resources that are essential to today's world, as well as values to which many countries aspire. We are therefore proud to strengthen our partnership with Europe. It was also a real pleasure for me to visit Trenčín in April and discover some of the activities being organized as part of its role as a European capital of culture. The city, its mayor, and the deputy mayor are doing remarkable work in highlighting Trenčín and bringing the community together.
1: Merci beaucoup. Avant de céder la parole à Ben,
3: before handing over to Ben, I should point out, because this is radio and people cannot see you, that you are literally wearing Canada's colors with this extraordinary jersey. You are the living embodiment of Canada's presence in Slovakia.
2: Très gentil, Jacques. C'est le maillot, en fait.
4: Thank you very much, Jacques. That's very kind of you. It is actually the jersey of Alphonso Davies, number 19, captain of the national team. So yes, my support is very clear.
1: Ben, à toi.
3: Thank you very much.

0: Wow. I got to admit it. It's tough doing it in English now. It sounds so cool in French and so sophisticated. But we'll give it our best try. So it's been about a year since we last met and we interviewed. You're now in your second year, or more than second year, in Slovakia. So what surprised you the most about Slovakia, or impressed you about Slovakia and life in Slovakia?
1: So many things, Ben. When I reflect on the last 2 years, I think what has surprised me the most is how quickly Slovakia felt like home for me and my family. I've now visited every region in the country. I've met people from all walks of life. I've seen the beautiful nature and landscape Slovakia has to offer, and my family and I feel very much at home here. We were just discussing the fact that we are approaching the halfway mark of my assignment, and we were a bit sad that we are already almost halfway through. So we just reminded each other that we need to enjoy every minute, because time really does fly when you're having fun.
0: That's great to hear. And I want to ask you how you can describe Slovak-Canadian relations these days, and in what areas do you see opportunities for further cooperation, deeper cooperation? And I guess this brings us to a very good point, because right these days, this is happening.
1: Absolutely. It's very exciting. It's a very exciting time, I think, for Canada-Slovakia relations. We're seeing a lot of positive momentum, especially on the business front. We see a lot of potential for growth in this area in many sectors, clean technology, defense, nuclear in particular, Ben. But as I mentioned to Jacques, I was really delighted to announce earlier this week that the first embassy-endorsed Canadian Chamber of Commerce in the Slovak Republic has been created, with Mr. Edward Matak of Geomatrix at the helm. Mr. Matak will be joined by Mr. Peter Dostal of Alitur Technologies and others. And I am so encouraged to see these distinguished Slovak business leaders who have such extensive networks and experience in both Slovakia and Canada, dedicating their time and expertise to strengthening trade between our two countries. My embassy team and I are very much looking forward to the impact of their efforts. So if your listeners want to hear more, www.canadianchamber.sk.
0: Well, as a Canadian, I feel great. I mean, now we have an actual embassy in Slovakia. Now we have a chamber of commerce. It's like we're a real country now in Slovakia. This is fantastic. Have you found or experienced anything in Slovakia that you think Canada is missing, or that you could bring back to Canada? Besides brinzové halušky.
1: You know, one thing that struck me soon after I arrived and that continues to strike me is the level of pet friendliness in this country, really. I had never been a dog person growing up, but we got a dog in 2021, and he is a true member of the family, provides unconditional love every day, a great pet, and he's welcome just about anywhere. And this is not the case in Canada, unfortunately. Maybe dogs are welcome at restaurants, but only if there's a patio, and you know, patios are not really conducive to year-round activities in Canada because of our very harsh winter. So, you know, options are limited. You have to leave your pet at home a lot of the time. Whereas in Slovakia and Bratislava in particular, I found it very welcoming for our furry family member.
0: That's great. But maybe in Canada, we could team up the smokers and the pet owners, and the smokers, when they're standing outside, could watch the pets.
1: I mean, that's a very innovative solution, Ben. I'm impressed.
0: You know, we try here. And one big problem with Slovakia is unfortunately Slovak and the language. So how is your Slovak going? And any advice? I mean, I recently we're at an event and you spoke very nicely in Slovak and it was quite impressive. So any advice for those of us trying to learn Slovak? And as a second question, any, in your opinion, what's the most essential phrase or word that everybody should learn?
1: You know, Ben, it you make a very good point. It is a difficult language. And for me, my program at the embassy has been really busy of late, so I never have as much time as I'd like to spend learning the language. But one thing I was encouraged about this week is that the Slovak lines I mentioned in my speech at our Canada Day celebration came a lot more naturally to me. So unlike last year, I actually understood every word I was saying, and I even understood why I needed to use the accusative in one instance. So I was quite proud of myself for that. In terms of useful phrases, prosim remains hands down the most useful one. So many different meanings, very, very helpful. So,
0: well, I'm impressed. You know what accusative is. I still haven't figured out what the heck that is yet. And I asked you a similar question last year, but now that you have more experience in Slovakia, what do you recommend? I mean, you mentioned you've been all around the country. So what are your recommendations as things that people visiting Slovakia should see or food they should taste? And then do you have a favorite Slovak food?
1: Well, after spending more time in Slovakia, I would definitely highlight a mix of landmarks and places that I think really capture the country's character. So for sites, Orava Castle is one of the most impressive places I've seen. The way it's perched on a rocky cliff makes it look like something out of a fairy tale, Ben, honestly. And walking through it gives one a real sense of Slovak history. And the views from the top are very much worth the climb, I will say, as a non-avid climber, even. And another must-see, I think, is Vukolinets, a beautifully preserved traditional village that makes you feel like you're stepping back in time. Those colorful wooden houses, the very quiet atmosphere, and the mountain setting make it incredibly charming. So it's a great place to experience authentic rural Slovak culture and architecture in a way that is so peaceful and adjacent to nature. As for food, my favorite is still brinjové halušky. I often describe it as Slovakia's ultimate comfort food, especially on a cold day. And in that sense, it's very much like poutine in Canada, warm, hearty, and something you crave when you need something filling and cozy. So I continue to explore Slovakia, its sights, its foods, and continue to enjoy myself here.
0: But I like that it's a nice, another similarity between Canada and Slovakia.
1: Exactly.
0: We have hockey, we have a big neighbor, and poutine and halushki go well together.
1: They do indeed.
0: Well, thank you very much. Or how do you say it in French?
2: Merci beaucoup.
0: Merci beaucoup. Yeah, I'm part of the Canadian part of Canada that doesn't speak French. Merci beaucoup. Thank you very much for joining us today. And we wish you a great summer. Good luck in the next 2 years.
2: Soyez toujours à l'écoute de Radio Slovaquie Internationale.
1: Ďakujem veľmi pekne.
0: Thank you very much to Ambassador Karen Molika for taking the time to talk with us. And of course, thanks to my colleague from the French section, Jacques Offlak, for taking the time to work with me. If you'd like to hear the full interviews, they're available on your podcast app. Just search for Slovakia Today or on our website, enrsi.stvr.sk. 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Thanks as usual to our sound technician, Romana Šundelíková, for making me look so good. This is Ben Pasco signing off. Until next time, do počutia. 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All our contact info and social media info can be found on our website, enrsi.stvr.sk, or drop us a line at Radio Slovakia International, STVR, Mytná 1, PO Box 55, 81755, Bratislava, Slovakia, or send us an email at rsi_English@stvr.sk.

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1: Slovakia takes over V4 presidency, sets EU and regional cooperation priorities. Slovakia concludes presidency of the Slavko format, highlighting EU cooperation and regional diplomacy. Record heat wave in Slovakia triggers water restrictions, infrastructure strain, and disruptions. Slovakia has taken over the presidency of the Visegrad Group, V4, which it will hold until June 30th, 2027, and has outlined priorities focused on strengthening EU competitiveness, coordinating positions on the EU budget, supporting enlargement, and deepening cooperation in areas such as defense, migration, and infrastructure. Prime Minister Robert Fico emphasized efforts to lower EU energy prices and promote fair enlargement policies, while the government also plans to expand the V4 format through V4 Plus partnerships with non-member countries. Officials including Speaker of Parliament Richard Reschi stress unity among member states, saying they should pull together in one direction to advance shared regional interest and increase their influence within the European Union. Slovakia has concluded its presidency of the Slavko format, during which it focused on strengthening regional cooperation, supporting EU enlargement, coordinating positions on European and international issues, and advancing priorities such as energy security and competitiveness. The presidency included numerous high-level meetings among parliament speakers, prime ministers, and presidents, resulting in joint declarations on issues such as electricity prices and discussions on energy security and artificial intelligence in education. Officials highlighted the value of coordinated action, with Foreign Minister Juraj Blanár stating that the countries of the Slavko format are interested in acting in a coordinated manner in addressing global challenges, underscoring the platform's role in amplifying the region's voice in international affairs. Slovakia's Ministry of Investments, Regional Development, and Informatization has proposed a new law aimed at protecting minors in the digital space by introducing a minimum age of 15 for access to high-risk online services, stricter platform responsibility, and new protections such as the right for children to erase their digital footprint. The proposal, developed with experts, schools, parents, and children, is intended to regulate risk across social media, online games, and AI services, rather than simply ban technology. But it has sparked political controversy due to competing government approaches and concerns about implementation. Critics warn of legal and technical uncertainties, while supporters argue it is necessary to address growing risk for young users. As one official involved in the proposal noted, the digital world is affecting younger and younger age groups, so it is important that clear rules and ethical principles go hand in hand. Slovakia is considering acquiring a 17% stake in Slovanské elektrárne, the country's main electricity producer, with its value estimated between hundreds of millions and up to 3 billion euros, depending on market conditions and future negotiations. Political leaders such as Prime Minister Robert Fico support the buyback as a way to strengthen national energy security, while opposition voices warn about funding challenges and timing, since the purchase option is expected to become fully available only after full operation of the Mochovce nuclear plant's fourth unit.
0: Topical issue.
1: Slovakia is facing an extreme heat wave that has shattered temperature records and intensified an already severe drought, putting growing pressure on water supplies and public infrastructure. On Tuesday, the Slovak Hydrometeorological Institute recorded a new national temperature record of 41.3 degrees Celsius in Kamenice nad Hronom, surpassing previous highs set only days earlier. "The data is still operational. We will verify it in the coming days," said the institute spokesman Ivan Garchar, noting the rapid succession of broken records across the country. As a result of the extreme heats, water shortages are now affecting multiple regions, with authorities introducing restrictions to protect dwindling supplies. In central Slovakia, the Turček Reservoir has been forced to limit drinking water distribution, while the West Slovak Water Company has restricted supply in nearly three dozen municipalities. We're seeing a 30 to 40% drop in the yield of water sources compared with the long-term average, one water authority warned, adding that, without these restrictions, we risk depleting water supplies. Residents are being urged to conserve water strictly, with bans on filling pools, watering gardens, or washing cars as drought conditions worsen nationwide.
2: After the news bulletin compiled from Slovak press agencies, here comes the second part of today's program.

0: Every profession tells a different story about people. Some professions help us understand why people make mistakes. Others help us understand how the human body works. But occasionally, you meet people who remind you that regardless of the field they work in, their motivation is remarkably similar. Today, we'll meet two Slovak women whose careers couldn't be more different. One works within the justice system, accompanying offenders as they try to rebuild their lives. The other studies theoretical chemistry, dreams of becoming a doctor, and believes science should be understandable to everyone. Different paths, one common purpose, helping people.
1: Radio Slovakia International.
0: When we think about the justice system, prisons, courtrooms, and criminal sentences usually come to mind. But not every sentence ends behind bars. For thousands of people, justice takes a different path, one built on supervision, responsibility, and the possibility of change. In Slovakia, probation officers work with people who have been given a chance to rebuild their lives while remaining part of society. But what exactly does probation involve? How does it work in practice? And can supervision become more than simply monitoring someone's behaviour? I spoke with Alena Gulanova, a probation and mediation officer and the author of the book Supervision.
2: Probation is a trial period during which the client, the convicted person, is not alone. A probation officer is with them, serving as a supervising guide, a source of support, but also a monitor. At the same time, the probation officer's role is to influence the client to stay away from criminal activity through supervision, monitoring, and support.
0: And if we were to put this in purely practical terms, using a specific example, what does that actually mean? What activities do you most frequently carry out?
2: The activities we carry out are precisely supervision, monitoring, and support for the client. All of this is aimed at what is technically called desistance, that is, helping the client stop committing crimes.
0: And how do you achieve that? How do you go about it? Do you spend a certain amount of time with the client?
2: We have a relationship with the client that we establish through supervision. Supervision essentially involves observing the client, how they handle challenging situations, how they overcome life's obstacles, and how they cope with whatever they encounter on their life's journey. For a certain period of time, we become part of their life and observe these aspects. This activity is called supervision or supervisory work.
0: And what is discussed during those meetings? Could you give an example? Are these meetings always scheduled, or can a client contact you even when they're facing a situation they don't know how to handle?
2: The first part of the question was about how this works in practice. In practice, the client meets with a probation officer who carries out activities with them that are part of the supervision process. For example, they assess the client's risk of recidivism and monitor their needs and risks. These are technical terms that are primarily understood by our experts. We assess in which areas the client poses a risk.
0: So, are there any tests administered?
2: They aren't even tests. It's a spontaneous conversation, similar to the one we are having now. During the conversation, we gather the information that emerges from it and then record it in assessments and tables. We do this ourselves. It's not some kind of standardized testing method. That's how we identify where the client is at risk of re-offending. We begin monitoring that area and observe what's happening in their life. Of course, we monitor other areas as well, but we pay closer attention to the high-risk one. When we see that something might happen, that's when we intervene.
0: So how does the work of a probation officer differ from that of say a police officer or a social worker.
3: Praca policajta je úplne špecifická, aj sudcu je úplne špecifická.
2: The work of a police officer is very specific, as is that of a judge. The work of a probation and mediation officer is most similar to that of a social worker, or more specifically, a social worker for adults. What they have in common is that they both provide assistance and support to the client, the convicted person. The difference is that, in addition to providing support and assistance, a probation officer also carries out monitoring and supervision. A social worker performs neither supervision nor monitoring. A probation officer begins their work based on a final court decision. A client visits a social worker when they need to. A social worker, therefore, begins their work at the client's request. A probation officer remains in contact with the client throughout the entire probation period, which is determined by a decision of the court or the prosecutor's office. A social worker remains in contact with the client for as long as the client needs it, that is, as long as it is necessary.
0: What kinds of people do you most often encounter? At what stage of their life story do you come into contact with them?
2: It's impossible to describe our clients' profile precisely. Our clients are truly very diverse, and it also depends on the region of Slovakia. We have clients who are teenagers, adults, and retirees. We have clients with a basic education as well as those with a college education. Among them are homeless and unemployed people, but also public figures and wealthy individuals. As for their love stories, they essentially come into supervision at the beginning of a new stage in their lives. They are given a chance to change what they previously failed to achieve, correct their mistakes, and set out in a different direction.
0: Your book is titled Supervision. What does supervision actually mean in the context of justice, but also of humanity?
2: In the criminal justice system, we distinguish between two types of supervision: protective supervision and probation. What they have in common is that supervision means accompanying the client on their life journey and observing how they cope with life's obstacles, problems, and challenges. During the period of supervision, the probation officer becomes part of the client's life for a certain time, and a relationship naturally develops between them. Humanity is particularly important in this relationship. This relationship is also crucial for the protection of society, because only when it is of high quality and professional can the officer identify the risks posed by the convicted person and use all available methods and resources to steer the client away from committing crimes.
0: Do you think that Slovakia is successfully using alternative punishments as a tool to give offenders a second chance, or does a repressive approach still prevail?
2: Yes, alternative sentences are being used successfully. Most of the credit for this goes to the Ministry of Justice of the Slovak Republic, as well as the judges, prosecutors, and defense attorneys themselves. However, the imposition of alternative sentences is also significantly influenced by probation officers who have proven and continue to prove that they are capable of ensuring the enforcement of these alternative sentences.
0: What is your view on what helps a person change the most? Is it the system, the community, or a personal approach?
2: I believe that family still comes first. The probation officer's personal approach is also important. Their behavior, which for some offenders can serve as a model and inspire the client to change. This has also been confirmed by research, a study of which is included in my book. Overall, Slovakia isn't very community-oriented, but the community-based system is a very strong element that can significantly significantly influence a convict's transformation and deter them from committing further crimes. For example, in some countries, the community supervises the convict, or the convict performs community service right within their own community.
4: So, what was it that inspired you to write a book?
2: When I think about it, the impetus actually came from my years of experience. During my 18 years as a probation officer, certain life stories and the fate of clients stick with you. Stories that contain something that could help someone else, or they contain a lesson to be learned. I told myself it would be a good idea to write down these stories along with the ideas and messages they convey. Essentially, though, the book's main message is this: let's treat convicted people as human beings. My personal belief is that when a person who is part of society fails, we as a society have failed as well. You and I are both part of society, so we too bear some share of the responsibility for the fact that someone in that society has failed.
4: For Dr. Alena Gulanova, probation is about much more than enforcing court decisions. It is about building trust, recognizing risk before it becomes another offence, and helping people find a different direction while protecting society at the same time. Her work reminds us that justice is not only about punishment. Sometimes it is also about creating the conditions for change, and believing that with guidance and responsibility, a second chance can become a real one.
1: Radio Slovakia International.
4: For many people, chemistry brings back memories of difficult formulas and complicated equations from school. But for today's guest, chemistry is something completely different. It is a way of understanding the world. Meet Victoria Pohorelska, a young Slovak scientist currently studying theoretical chemistry, who originally dreamed of becoming a doctor. Although that dream took an unexpected turn, it eventually led her somewhere equally fascinating. Today, she combines chemistry, biology, mathematics, and even physics while making science understandable for everyone through social media. And perhaps most importantly, she reminds us that learning doesn't have to end with a diploma.
5: My name is Victoria and I come from a small village in the middle of Slovakia. And now I'm studying theoretical chemistry at the Faculty of Natural Sciences of Comenius University. I always wanted to study at medical school and I wanted to be a doctor, but that didn't work out for me. I didn't get into medical school, so my second option was biochemistry. So I applied there and I got there and I studied biochemistry for 3 years, but I realized it's not what I wanted. I wanted more like a medical insight on the things. So that's why I chose theoretical chemistry.
4: Sometimes not reaching your original goal opens the door to something even more interesting. For Victoria, chemistry became the language that explains why medicine actually works.
5: I really like the chemistry side of it because it explains why the medicine works and why you have certain illnesses, for example. And also biology is very, very fascinating science for me. And I don't know, I just cannot choose what I should study. So I like to change the subjects and interconnect them together somehow. Biochemistry is more focused on the metabolic processes in the body, and you need to learn a lot of chemistry that is, I would say, real or something that you can touch, because a lot of these compounds you can synthesize in the lab. But for example, the theoretical chemistry, it is something very abstract, I would say. We are doing lots of equations and we are learning the behind of the scenes of the chemistry, but it's not the real chemistry in the right world.
4: Today, her laboratory often exists inside a computer rather than behind a microscope.
5: I just finished my first year in my master and I do not work at the lab currently. Everything that I do is on my computer. I am programming. Currently, I am working on diagnosis of certain illnesses. I have samples from people. It's urine samples, and they have genetic illnesses. And I'm trying to find a correlation between these illnesses. So that's what theoretical chemistry does. It's trying to find a correlation between the chemistry processes and to translate them into somehow understandable chemistry for others. Biochemistry students usually do things in lab, and they don't care about the theory behind them. And also, when you are writing a scientific article, there is not just laboratory workers, but there are also theoretical chemists who do the equations, do the preparation of the experiment, and that's what they do. They prepare experiment, and the laboratory workers do it for them.
4: Although theoretical chemistry may sound intimidating, Victoria says she has finally found a field where everything makes sense.
5: I think that the master is somehow easier for me, and it's probably because I chose it for myself and it's something that I really found myself in. It's really natural for me to learn because it makes sense, the math behind it, it makes sense to me, so I just know it. And the biochemistry, it wasn't that straightforward for me. It was much harder because you needed to learn basically everything from beginning. And it was harder because now when I'm at the master's, I already have the building block and I can build on this. In my opinion, it's easier.
4: And learning, it seems, doesn't stop when classes are over.
5: I am applying to medical school this year, and hopefully I will start in September, so I will be studying two schools at the same time. Well, I already finished everything that I needed, so the next year in my master's will be fine, in my opinion. But I have lots of things that I would like to learn. I like to go to physics school and I like to learn about astrophysics and things like that. I really love it. I just go to their library and I just pick some books and then I learn about things that are accessible to me because I just really find studying so comforting, and it is, I just never have enough of the studying. I don't really have a preference in this. I just go, and if I see a pretty cover of the book, I just pick it and then I read it. So every time when I'm leaving the library, I have like four books and they are like thick. They have like 400 to 500 pages. So it's a lot, but you learn new things and you know how to connect them in between what you learn at school and what you read.
4: Yet for Victoria, science isn't complete until someone else can understand it. That's why she has also begun translating complex scientific research into language that anyone can follow.
5: I always wanted to make chemistry interesting, and I would like other people to feel the chemistry the way I do, because chemistry is such a beautiful science and it has so many departments that you can become good at. When I'm teaching chemistry, there are certain things that I just tell my students that you just feel it. You cannot understand the concept of it, but you just feel it. Many times when I'm learning something, it just comes to my mind that there is only one way and it's the right way. So I cannot explain, but it's something very special. And in chemistry, it is so you can show to other people that it is that straightforward. For example, when you are learning about atoms or when you are learning the basic equations of the chemistry, it is very straightforward. What I do on my platform is usually that I take an article, I read it, and then I try to make it more human. And I try to explain what is new in chemistry and biology. And sometimes I am trying to put some fun facts, for example, about chemistry in daily world. For example, last time I was doing a story and it was about why onions make you cry. And it is because onions have special enzyme that it makes sulfuric acid in your eyes. So that's why your eyes are watering, because they have acid in them. So they are trying to get rid of the sulfuric acid.
4: She also closely follows new medical discoveries, including one that could change contraception in the future.
5: contraception can be made for men as well, and it is not that harmful as women contraception because it works on different principles. It is that it stops the enzyme that produces the fluid that's around the sperm and makes it movable. And when you stop this enzyme that makes this fluid, the sperm cannot move, and therefore it cannot make a woman pregnant. This idea is real because they already had some laboratory experiments in rats. So it is working on rats, and we are waiting for the clinical experiments, and hopefully it will work. And I really like this topic, so I will keep track of it.
4: Behind all the equations, research and ambitions, however, there is one simple motivation.
5: I always want to help people, and this was the only field where I could really help, and I found my passion in it, and it is still my passion. So I still want to do the medicine school. I just want to help people, and I think this is the only way how can I do it. Whenever I'm with a new person, I just try to see the best thing in them. It's like my flaw, I would say, but I don't know, even though sometimes they are not good towards me, I just think that everyone deserves a good approach towards them, and that maybe people just need help and they cannot ask for it.
4: Perhaps what makes Victoria extraordinary isn't that she studies theoretical chemistry or that she hopes to study medicine at the same time. Perhaps it's something much simpler. She still believes that knowledge matters, not because it makes us smarter, but because it can make life better for someone else. Signing off from the studio, I'm Patricia Lucia Balayeva, and together with our sound technician Romana Shunderlikova, we wish you a lovely rest of the week and a fresh start to July. Until next time, goodbye, or dopo chutia.

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1: Slovakia takes over V4 presidency, sets EU and regional cooperation priorities. Slovakia concludes presidency of the Slavko format, highlighting EU cooperation and regional diplomacy. Record heat wave in Slovakia triggers water restrictions, infrastructure strain, and disruptions. Slovakia has taken over the presidency of the Visegrad Group, V4, which it will hold until June 30, 2027, and has outlined priorities focused on strengthening EU competitiveness, coordinating positions on the EU budget, supporting enlargement, and deepening cooperation in areas such as defense, migration, and infrastructure. Prime Minister Robert Fico emphasized efforts to lower EU energy prices and promote fair enlargement policies, while the government also plans to expand the V4 format through V4 Plus partnerships with non-member countries. Officials including Speaker of Parliament Richard Reschy stress unity among member states, saying they should pull together in one direction to advance shared regional interest and increase their influence within the European Union. Slovakia has concluded its presidency of the Slavko format, during which it focused on strengthening regional cooperation, supporting EU enlargement, coordinating positions on European and international issues, and advancing priorities such as energy security and competitiveness. The presidency included numerous high-level meetings among parliament speakers, prime ministers, and presidents, resulting in joint declarations on issues such as electricity prices and discussions on energy security and artificial intelligence in education. Officials highlighted the value of coordinated action, with Foreign Minister Juraj Blanár stating that the countries of the Slavko format are interested in acting in a coordinated manner in addressing global challenges, underscoring the platform's role in amplifying the region's voice in international affairs. Slovakia's Ministry of Investments, Regional Development, and Informatization has proposed a new law aimed at protecting minors in the digital space by introducing a minimum age of 15 for access to high-risk online services, stricter platform responsibility, and new protections such as the right for children to erase their digital footprint. The proposal, developed with experts, schools, parents, and children, is intended to regulate risk across social media, online games, and AI services, rather than simply ban technology. But it has sparked political controversy due to competing government approaches and concerns about implementation. Critics warn of legal and technical uncertainties, while supporters argue it is necessary to address growing risk for young users. As one official involved in the proposal noted, the digital world is affecting younger and younger age groups, so it is important that clear rules and ethical principles go hand in hand. Slovakia is considering acquiring a 17% stake in Slovanske elektrárne, the country's main electricity producer, with its value estimated between hundreds of millions and up to 3 billion euros, depending on market conditions and future negotiations. Political leaders such as Prime Minister Robert Fico support the buyback as a way to strengthen national energy security, while opposition voices warn about funding challenges and timing, since the purchase option is expected to become fully available only after full operation of the Mochovce nuclear plant's fourth unit.
0: Topical issue.
1: Slovakia is facing an extreme heat wave that has shattered temperature records and intensified an already severe drought, putting growing pressure on water supplies and public infrastructure. On Tuesday, the Slovak Hydrometeorological Institute recorded a new national temperature record of 41.3 degrees Celsius in Kamenice nad Hronom, surpassing previous highs set only days earlier. The data is still operational. We will verify it in the coming days, said the institute spokesman Ivan Garchar, noting the rapid succession of broken records across the country. As a result of the extreme heats, water shortages are now affecting multiple regions, with authorities introducing restrictions to protect dwindling supplies. In central Slovakia, the Turček Reservoir has been forced to limit drinking water distribution, while the West Slovak Water Company has restricted supply in nearly three dozen municipalities. We're seeing a 30 to 40% drop in the yield of water sources compared with the long-term average, one water authority warned, adding that, without these restrictions, we risk depleting water supplies. Residents are being urged to conserve water strictly, with bans on filling pools, watering gardens, or washing cars as drought conditions worsen nationwide.
2: After the news bulletin compiled from Slovak press agencies, here comes the second part of today's program.

0: Every profession tells a different story about people. Some professions help us understand why people make mistakes. Others help us understand how the human body works. But occasionally, you meet people who remind you that regardless of the field they work in, their motivation is remarkably similar. Today, we'll meet two Slovak women whose careers couldn't be more different. One works within the justice system, accompanying offenders as they try to rebuild their lives. The other studies theoretical chemistry, dreams of becoming a doctor, and believes science should be understandable to everyone. Different paths, one common purpose, helping people.
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0: When we think about the justice system, prisons, courtrooms, and criminal sentences usually come to mind. But not every sentence ends behind bars. For thousands of people, justice takes a different path, one built on supervision, responsibility, and the possibility of change. In Slovakia, probation officers work with people who have been given a chance to rebuild their lives while remaining part of society. But what exactly does probation involve? How does it work in practice? And can supervision become more than simply monitoring someone's behaviour? I spoke with Alena Gulanova, a probation and mediation officer and the author of the book Supervision.
2: Probation is a trial period during which the client, the convicted person, is not alone. A probation officer is with them, serving as a supervising guide, a source of support, but also a monitor. At the same time, the probation officer's role is to influence the client to stay away from criminal activity through supervision, monitoring, and support.
0: And if we were to put this in purely practical terms, using a specific example, what does that actually mean? What activities do you most frequently carry out?
2: The activities we carry out are precisely supervision, monitoring, and support for the client. All of this is aimed at what is technically called desistance, that is, helping the client stop committing crimes.
0: And how do you achieve that? How do you go about it? Do you spend a certain amount of time with the client?
2: We have a relationship with the client that we establish through supervision. Supervision essentially involves observing the client, how they handle challenging situations, how they overcome life's obstacles, and how they cope with whatever they encounter on their life's journey. For a certain period of time, we become part of their life and observe these aspects. This activity is called supervision or supervisory work.
0: And what is discussed during those meetings? Could you give an example? Are these meetings always scheduled, or can a client contact you even when they're facing a situation they don't know how to handle?
2: The first part of the question was about how this works in practice. In practice, the client meets with a probation officer who carries out activities with them that are part of the supervision process. For example, they assess the client's risk of recidivism and monitor their needs and risks. These are technical terms that are primarily understood by our experts. We assess in which areas the client poses a risk.
0: So, are there any tests administered?
2: They aren't even tests. It's a spontaneous conversation, similar to the one we are having now. During the conversation, we gather the information that emerges from it and then record it in assessments and tables. We do this ourselves. It's not some kind of standardized testing method. That's how we identify where the client is at risk of re-offending. We begin monitoring that area and observe what's happening in their life. Of course, we monitor other areas as well, but we pay closer attention to the high-risk one. When we see that something might happen, that's when we intervene.
0: So how does the work of a probation officer differ from that of say a police officer or a social worker.
3: Praca policajta je úplne špecifická, aj sudcu je úplne špecifická.
2: The work of a police officer is very specific, as is that of a judge. The work of a probation and mediation officer is most similar to that of a social worker, or more specifically, a social worker for adults. What they have in common is that they both provide assistance and support to the client, the convicted person. The difference is that, in addition to providing support and assistance, a probation officer also carries out monitoring and supervision. A social worker performs neither supervision nor monitoring. A probation officer begins their work based on a final court decision. A client visits a social worker when they need to. A social worker, therefore, begins their work at the client's request. A probation officer remains in contact with the client throughout the entire probation period, which is determined by a decision of the court or the prosecutor's office. A social worker remains in contact with the client for as long as the client needs it, that is, as long as it is necessary.
0: What kinds of people do you most often encounter? At what stage of their life story do you come into contact with them?
2: It's impossible to describe our clients' profile precisely. Our clients are truly very diverse, and it also depends on the region of Slovakia. We have clients who are teenagers, adults, and retirees. We have clients with a basic education as well as those with a college education. Among them are homeless and unemployed people, but also public figures and wealthy individuals. As for their love stories, they essentially come into supervision at the beginning of a new stage in their lives. They are given a chance to change what they previously failed to achieve, correct their mistakes, and set out in a different direction.
0: Your book is titled Supervision. What does supervision actually mean in the context of justice, but also of humanity?
2: In the criminal justice system, we distinguish between two types of supervision: protective supervision and probation. What they have in common is that supervision means accompanying the client on their life journey and observing how they cope with life's obstacles, problems, and challenges. During the period of supervision, the probation officer becomes part of the client's life for a certain time, and a relationship naturally develops between them. Humanity is particularly important in this relationship. This relationship is also crucial for the protection of society, because only when it is of high quality and professional can the officer identify the risks posed by the convicted person and use all available methods and resources to steer the client away from committing crimes.
0: Do you think that Slovakia is successfully using alternative punishments as a tool to give offenders a second chance, or does a repressive approach still prevail?
2: Yes, alternative sentences are being used successfully. Most of the credit for this goes to the Ministry of Justice of the Slovak Republic, as well as the judges, prosecutors, and defense attorneys themselves. However, the imposition of alternative sentences is also significantly influenced by probation officers who have proven and continue to prove that they are capable of ensuring the enforcement of these alternative sentences.
0: What is your view on what helps a person change the most? Is it the system, the community, or a personal approach?
2: I believe that family still comes first. The probation officer's personal approach is also important. Their behavior, which for some offenders can serve as a model and inspire the client to change. This has also been confirmed by research, a study of which is included in my book. Overall, Slovakia isn't very community-oriented, but the community-based system is a very strong element that can significantly significantly influence a convict's transformation and deter them from committing further crimes. For example, in some countries, the community supervises the convict or the convict performs community service right within their own community.
4: So, what was it that inspired you to write a book?
2: When I think about it, the impetus actually came from my years of experience. During my 18 years as a probation officer, certain life stories and the fate of clients stick with you. Stories that contain something that could help someone else, or they contain a lesson to be learned. I told myself it would be a good idea to write down these stories along with the ideas and messages they convey. Essentially, though, the book's main message is this: let's treat convicted people as human beings. My personal belief is that when a person who is part of society fails, we as a society have failed as well. You and I are both part of society, so we too bear some share of the responsibility for the fact that someone in that society has failed.
4: For Dr. Alena Gulanova, probation is about much more than enforcing court decisions. It is about building trust, recognizing risk before it becomes another offence, and helping people find a different direction while protecting society at the same time. Her work reminds us that justice is not only about punishment. Sometimes it is also about creating the conditions for change, and believing that with guidance and responsibility, a second chance can become a real one.
1: Radio Slovakia International.
4: For many people, chemistry brings back memories of difficult formulas and complicated equations from school. But for today's guest, chemistry is something completely different. It is a way of understanding the world. Meet Victoria Pohorelska, a young Slovak scientist currently studying theoretical chemistry, who originally dreamed of becoming a doctor. Although that dream took an unexpected turn, it eventually led her somewhere equally fascinating. Today, she combines chemistry, biology, mathematics, and even physics while making science understandable for everyone through social media. And perhaps most importantly, she reminds us that learning doesn't have to end with a diploma.
5: My name is Victoria and I come from a small village in the middle of Slovakia. And now I'm studying theoretical chemistry at the Faculty of Natural Sciences of Comenius University. I always wanted to study at medical school and I wanted to be a doctor, but that didn't work out for me. I didn't get into medical school, so my second option was biochemistry. So I applied there and I got there and I studied biochemistry for 3 years, but I realized it's not what I wanted. I wanted more like a medical insight on the things. So that's why I chose theoretical chemistry.
4: Sometimes not reaching your original goal opens the door to something even more interesting. For Victoria, chemistry became the language that explains why medicine actually works.
5: I really like the chemistry side of it because it explains why the medicine works and why you have certain illnesses, for example. And also biology is very, very fascinating science for me. And I don't know, I just cannot choose what I should study. So I like to change the subjects and interconnect them together somehow. Biochemistry is more focused on the metabolic processes in the body, and you need to learn a lot of chemistry that is, I would say, real or something that you can touch, because a lot of these compounds you can synthesize in the lab. But for example, the theoretical chemistry, it is something very abstract, I would say. We are doing lots of equations and we are learning the behind of the scenes of the chemistry, but it's not the real chemistry in the right world.
4: Today, her laboratory often exists inside a computer rather than behind a microscope.
5: I just finished my first year in my master and I do not work at the lab currently. Everything that I do is on my computer. I am programming. Currently, I am working on diagnosis of certain illnesses. I have samples from people. It's urine samples, and they have genetic illnesses. And I'm trying to find a correlation between these illnesses. So that's what theoretical chemistry does. It's trying to find a correlation between the chemistry processes and to translate them into somehow understandable chemistry for others. Biochemistry students usually do things in lab, and they don't care about the theory behind them. And also, when you are writing a scientific article, there is not just laboratory workers, but there are also theoretical chemists who do the equations, do the preparation of the experiment, and that's what they do. They prepare experiment, and the laboratory workers do it for them.
4: Although theoretical chemistry may sound intimidating, Victoria says she has finally found the field where everything makes sense.
5: I think that the master is somehow easier for me, and it's probably because I chose it for myself and it's something that I really found myself in. It's really natural for me to learn because it makes sense, the math behind it, it makes sense to me, so I just know it. And the biochemistry, it wasn't that straightforward for me. It was much harder because you needed to learn basically everything from beginning. And it was harder because now when I'm at the master's, I already have the building block and I can build on this. In my opinion, it's easier.
4: And learning, it seems, doesn't stop when classes are over.
5: I am applying to medical school this year, and hopefully I will start in September, so I will be studying two schools at the same time. Well, I already finished everything that I needed, so the next year in my master's will be fine, in my opinion. But I have lots of things that I would like to learn. I like to go to physics school, and I like to learn about astrophysics and things like that. I really love it. I just go to their library, and I just pick some books, and then I learn about things that are accessible to me, because I just really find studying so comforting, and it is, I just never have enough of the studying. I don't really have a

0: one can follow.
1: I always wanted to make chemistry interesting, and I would like other people to feel the chemistry the way I do, because chemistry is such a beautiful science and it has so many departments that you can become good at. When I'm teaching chemistry, there are certain things that I just tell my students that you just feel it. You cannot understand the concept of it, but you just feel it. Many times when I'm learning something, it just comes to my mind that there is only one way and it's the right way. So I cannot explain, but it's something very special. And in chemistry, it is so you can show to other people that it is that straightforward. For example, when you are learning about atoms or when you are learning the basic equations of the chemistry, it is very straightforward. What I do on my platform is usually that I take an article, I read it, and then I try to make it more human. And I try to explain what is new in chemistry and biology. And sometimes I am trying to put some fun facts, for example, about chemistry in daily world. For example, last time I was doing a story and it was about why onions make you cry. And it is because onions have special enzyme that it makes sulfuric acid in your eyes. So that's why your eyes are watering, because they have acid in them. So they're trying to get rid of the sulfuric acid.
0: She also closely follows new medical discoveries, including one that could change contraception in the future.
1: Contraception can be made for men as well, and it is not as harmful as women contraception because it works on different principles. It is that it stops the enzyme that produces the fluid that's around the sperm and makes it movable. And when you stop this enzyme that makes this fluid, the sperm cannot move and therefore it cannot make a woman pregnant. This idea is real because they already had some laboratory experiments in rats. So it is working on rats and we are waiting for the clinical experiments and hopefully it will work. And I really like this topic, so I will keep track of it.
0: Behind all the equations, research and ambitions, however, there is one simple motivation.
1: I always wanted to help people, and this was the only field where I could really help, and I found my passion in it, and it is still my passion. So I still want to do the medicine school. I just want to help people, and I think this is the only way how can I do it. Whenever I'm with a new person, I just try to see the best thing in them. It's like my flaw, I would say, but I don't know, even though sometimes they are not good towards me, I just think that everyone deserves a good approach towards them, and that maybe people just need help and they cannot ask for it.
0: Perhaps what makes Victoria extraordinary isn't that she studies theoretical chemistry or that she hopes to study medicine at the same time. Perhaps it's something much simpler. She still believes that knowledge matters, not because it makes us smarter, but because it can make life better for someone else. Signing off from the studio, I'm Patrizia Lucia Balayeva, and together with our sound technician Romana Shunderlikova, we wish you a lovely rest of the week and a fresh start to July. Until next time, goodbye, or dopo chutie.

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1: Slovakia takes over V4 presidency, sets EU and regional cooperation priorities. Slovakia concludes presidency of the Slavko format, highlighting EU cooperation and regional diplomacy. Record heat wave in Slovakia triggers water restrictions, infrastructure strain, and disruptions. Slovakia has taken over the presidency of the Visegrad Group, V4, which it will hold until June 30, 2027, and has outlined priorities focused on strengthening EU competitiveness, coordinating positions on the EU budget, supporting enlargement, and deepening cooperation in areas such as defense, migration, and infrastructure. Prime Minister Robert Fico emphasized efforts to lower EU energy prices and promote fair enlargement policies, while the government also plans to expand the V4 format through V4 Plus partnerships with non-member countries. Officials including Speaker of Parliament Richard Reschy stress unity among member states, saying they should pull together in one direction to advance shared regional interest and increase their influence within the European Union. Slovakia has concluded its presidency of the Slavko format, during which it focused on strengthening regional cooperation, supporting EU enlargement, coordinating positions on European and international issues, and advancing priorities such as energy security and competitiveness. The presidency included numerous high-level meetings among parliament speakers, prime ministers, and presidents, resulting in joint declarations on issues such as electricity prices and discussions on energy security and artificial intelligence in education. Officials highlighted the value of coordinated action, with Foreign Minister Juraj Blanár stating that the countries of the Slavko format are interested in acting in a coordinated manner in addressing global challenges, underscoring the platform's role in amplifying the region's voice in international affairs. Slovakia's Ministry of Investments, Regional Development, and Informatization has proposed a new law aimed at protecting minors in the digital space by introducing a minimum age of 15 for access to high-risk online services, stricter platform responsibility, and new protections such as the right for children to erase their digital footprint. The proposal, developed with experts, schools, parents, and children, is intended to regulate risk across social media, online games, and AI services, rather than simply ban technology. But it has sparked political controversy due to competing government approaches and concerns about implementation. Critics warn of legal and technical uncertainties, while supporters argue it is necessary to address growing risk for young users. As one official involved in the proposal noted, the digital world is affecting younger and younger age groups, so it is important that clear rules and ethical principles go hand in hand. Slovakia is considering acquiring a 17% stake in Slovenské elektrárne, the country's main electricity producer, with its value estimated between hundreds of millions and up to 3 billion euros, depending on market conditions and future negotiations. Political leaders such as Prime Minister Robert Fico support the buyback as a way to strengthen national energy security, while opposition voices warn about funding challenges and timing, since the purchase option is expected to become fully available only after full operation of the Mochovce nuclear plant's fourth unit.
0: Topical issue.
1: Slovakia is facing an extreme heat wave that has shattered temperature records and intensified an already severe drought, putting growing pressure on water supplies and public infrastructure. On Tuesday, the Slovak Hydrometeorological Institute recorded a new national temperature record of 41.3 degrees Celsius in Kamenice nad Hronom, surpassing previous highs set only days earlier. The data is still operational. We will verify it in the coming days, said the institute spokesman Ivan Garchar, noting the rapid succession of broken records across the country. As a result of the extreme heats, water shortages are now affecting multiple regions, with authorities introducing restrictions to protect dwindling supplies. In central Slovakia, the Turček Reservoir has been forced to limit drinking water distribution, while the West Slovak Water Company has restricted supply in nearly three dozen municipalities. We're seeing a 30 to 40% drop in the yield of water sources compared with the long-term average, one water authority warned, adding that, without these restrictions, we risk depleting water supplies. Residents are being urged to conserve water strictly, with bans on filling pools, watering gardens, or washing cars as drought conditions worsen nationwide.
2: After the news bulletin compiled from Slovak press agencies, here comes the second part of today's program.

0: Every profession tells a different story about people. Some professions help us understand why people make mistakes. Others help us understand how the human body works. But occasionally, you meet people who remind you that regardless of the field they work in, their motivation is remarkably similar. Today, we'll meet two Slovak women whose careers couldn't be more different. One works within the justice system, accompanying offenders as they try to rebuild their lives. The other studies theoretical chemistry, dreams of becoming a doctor, and believes science should be understandable to everyone. Different paths, one common purpose, helping people.
1: Radio Slovakia International.
0: When we think about the justice system, prisons, courtrooms and criminal sentences usually come to mind. But not every sentence ends behind bars. For thousands of people, justice takes a different path, one built on supervision, responsibility and the possibility of change. In Slovakia, probation officers work with people who have been given a chance to rebuild their lives while remaining part of society. But what exactly does probation involve? How does it work in practice? And can supervision become more than simply monitoring someone's behaviour? I spoke with Alena Gulanova, a probation and mediation officer and the author of the book Supervision.
2: Probation is a trial period during which the client, the convicted person, is not alone. A probation officer is with them, serving as a supervising guide, a source of support, but also a monitor. At the same time, the probation officer's role is to influence the client to stay away from criminal activity through supervision, monitoring, and support.
0: And if we were to put this in purely practical terms, using a specific example, what does that actually mean? What activities do you most frequently carry out?
2: The activities we carry out are precisely supervision, monitoring, and support for the client. All of this is aimed at what is technically called desistance, that is, helping the client stop committing crimes.
0: And how do you achieve that? How do you go about it? Do you spend a certain amount of time with the client?
2: We have a relationship with the client that we establish through supervision. Supervision essentially involves observing the client, how they handle challenging situations, how they overcome life's obstacles, and how they cope with whatever they encounter on their life's journey. For a certain period of time, we become part of their life and observe these aspects. This activity is called supervision or supervisory work.
0: And what is discussed during those meetings? Could you give an example? Are these meetings always scheduled, or can a client contact you even when they're facing a situation they don't know how to handle?
2: The first part of the question was about how this works in practice. In practice, the client meets with a probation officer who carries out activities with them that are part of the supervision process. For example, they assess the client's risk of recidivism and monitor their needs and risks. These are technical terms that are primarily understood by our experts. We assess in which areas the client poses a risk.
0: So, are there any tests administered?
2: They aren't even tests. It's a spontaneous conversation, similar to the one we are having now. During the conversation, we gather the information that emerges from it and then record it in assessments and tables. We do this ourselves. It's not some kind of standardized testing method. That's how we identify where the client is at risk of re-offending. We begin monitoring that area and observe what's happening in their life. Of course, we monitor other areas as well, but we pay closer attention to the high-risk one. When we see that something might happen, that's when we intervene.
0: So how does the work of a probation officer differ from that of, say a police officer or a social worker.
3: Praca policajta je úplne špecifická, aj sudcu je úplne špecifická.
2: The work of a police officer is very specific, as is that of a judge. The work of a probation and mediation officer is most similar to that of a social worker, or more specifically, a social worker for adults. What they have in common is that they both provide assistance and support to the client, the convicted person. The difference is that, in addition to providing support and assistance, a probation officer also carries out monitoring and supervision. A social worker performs neither supervision nor monitoring. A probation officer begins their work based on a final court decision. A client visits a social worker when they need to. A social worker, therefore, begins their work at the client's request. A probation officer remains in contact with the client throughout the entire probation period, which is determined by a decision of the court or the prosecutor's office. A social worker remains in contact with the client for as long as the client needs it, that is, as long as it is necessary.
0: What kinds of people do you most often encounter? At what stage of their life story do you come into contact with them?
2: It's impossible to describe our clients' profile precisely. Our clients are truly very diverse, and it also depends on the region of Slovakia. We have clients who are teenagers, adults, and retirees. We have clients with a basic education as well as those with a college education. Among them are homeless and unemployed people, but also public figures and wealthy individuals. As for their love stories, they essentially come into supervision at the beginning of a new stage in their lives. They are given a chance to change what they previously failed to achieve, correct their mistakes, and set out in a different direction.
0: Your book is titled Supervision. What does supervision actually mean in the context of justice, but also of humanity?
2: In the criminal justice system, we distinguish between two types of supervision: protective supervision and probation. What they have in common is that supervision means accompanying the client on their life journey and observing how they cope with life's obstacles, problems, and challenges. During the period of supervision, the probation officer becomes part of the client's life for a certain time, and a relationship naturally develops between them. Humanity is particularly important in this relationship. This relationship is also crucial for the protection of society, because only when it is of high quality and professional can the officer identify the risks posed by the convicted person and use all available methods and resources to steer the client away from committing crimes.
0: Do you think that Slovakia is successfully using alternative punishments as a tool to give offenders a second chance, or does a repressive approach still prevail?
2: Yes, alternative sentences are being used successfully. Most of the credit for this goes to the Ministry of Justice of the Slovak Republic, as well as the judges, prosecutors, and defense attorneys themselves. However, the imposition of alternative sentences is also significantly influenced by probation officers who have proven and continue to prove that they are capable of ensuring the enforcement of these alternative sentences.
0: What is your view on what helps a person change the most? Is it the system, the community, or a personal approach?
2: I believe that family still comes first. The probation officer's personal approach is also important. Their behavior, which for some offenders can serve as a model and inspire the client to change. This has also been confirmed by research, a study of which is included in my book. Overall, Slovakia isn't very community-oriented, but the community-based system is a very strong element that can significantly significantly influence a convict's transformation and deter them from committing further crimes. For example, in some countries, the community supervises the convict or the convict performs community service right within their own community.
0: So, what was it that inspired you to write a book?
2: When I think about it, the impetus actually came from my years of experience. During my 18 years as a probation officer, certain life stories and the fates of clients stick with you. Stories that contain something that could help someone else, or they contain a lesson to be learned. I told myself it would be a good idea to write down these stories along with the ideas and messages they convey. Essentially, though, the book's main message is this: let's treat convicted people as human beings. My personal belief is that when a person who is part of society fails, we as a society have failed as well. You and I are both part of society, so we too bear some share of the responsibility for the fact that someone in that society has failed.
0: For Dr. Alena Gulanova, probation is about much more than enforcing court decisions. It is about building trust, recognizing risk before it becomes another offense, and helping people find a different direction while protecting society at the same time. Her work reminds us that justice is not only about punishment. Sometimes it is also about creating the conditions for change, and believing that with guidance and responsibility, a second chance can become a real one.
1: Radio Slovakia International.
0: For many people, chemistry brings back memories of difficult formulas and complicated equations from school. But for today's guest, chemistry is something completely different. It is a way of understanding the world. Meet Victoria Pohorelska, a young Slovak scientist currently studying theoretical chemistry, who originally dreamed of becoming a doctor. Although that dream took an unexpected turn, it eventually led her somewhere equally fascinating. Today, she combines chemistry, biology, mathematics, and even physics while making science understandable for everyone through social media. And perhaps most importantly, she reminds us that learning doesn't have to end with a diploma.
4: My name is Victoria and I come from a small village in the middle of Slovakia. And now I'm studying theoretical chemistry at the Faculty of Natural Sciences of Comenius University. I always wanted to study at medical school and I wanted to be a doctor, but that didn't work out for me. I didn't get into medical school, so my second option was biochemistry. So I applied there and I got there and I studied biochemistry for 3 years, but I realized it's not what I wanted. I wanted more like a medical insight on the things. So that's why I chose theoretical chemistry.
0: Sometimes not reaching your original goal opens the door to something even more interesting. For Victoria, chemistry became the language that explains why medicine actually works.
4: I really like the chemistry side of it because it explains why the medicine works and why you have certain illnesses, for example. And also biology is very, very fascinating science for me. And I don't know, I just cannot choose what I should study. So I like to change the subjects and interconnect them together somehow. Biochemistry is more focused on the metabolic processes in the body, and you need to learn a lot of chemistry that is, I would say, real or something that you can touch, because a lot of these compounds you can synthesize in the lab. But for example, the theoretical chemistry, it is something very abstract, I would say. We are doing lots of equations and we are learning the behind of the scenes of the chemistry, but it's not the real chemistry in the right world.
0: Today, her laboratory often exists inside a computer rather than behind the microscope.
4: I just finished my first year in my master and I do not work at the lab currently. Everything that I do is on my computer. I am programming. Currently, I am working on diagnosis of certain illnesses. I have samples from people. It's urine samples, and they have genetic illnesses. And I'm trying to find a correlation between these illnesses. So that's what theoretical chemistry does. It's trying to find a correlation between the chemistry processes and to translate them into somehow understandable chemistry for others. Biochemistry students usually do things in lab, and they don't care about the theory behind them. And also, when you are writing a scientific article, there is not just laboratory workers, but there are also theoretical chemists who do the equations, do the preparation of the experiment, and that's what they do. They prepare experiment, and the laboratory workers do it for them.
0: Although theoretical chemistry may sound intimidating, Victoria says she has finally found a field where everything makes sense.
4: I think that the master is somehow easier for me, and it's probably because I chose it for myself and it's something that I really found myself in. It's really natural for me to learn because it makes sense, the math behind it, it makes sense to me, so I just know it. And the biochemistry, it wasn't that straightforward for me. It was much harder because you needed to learn basically everything from beginning. And it was harder because now when I'm at the master's, I already have the building block and I can build on it. In my opinion, it's easier.
0: And learning, it seems, doesn't stop when classes are over.
4: I am applying to medical school this year, and hopefully I will start in September, so I will be studying two schools at the same time. Well, I already finished everything that I needed, so the next year in my master's will be fine, in my opinion. But I have lots of things that I would like to learn. I like to go to physics school, and I like to learn about astrophysics and things like that. I really love it. I just go to their library, and I just pick some books, and then I learn about things that are accessible to me, because I just really find studying so comforting, and it is, I just never have enough of the studying. I don't really have a preference in this. I just go, and if I see a pretty cover of the book, I just pick it and then I read it. So every time when I'm leaving the library, I have like four books and they are like thick. They have like 400 to 500 pages. So it's a lot, but you learn new things and you know how to connect them in between what you learn at school and what you read.
0: Yet for Victoria, science isn't complete until someone else can understand it. That's why she has also begun translating complex scientific research into language that anyone can follow.
4: I always wanted to make chemistry interesting, and I would like other people to feel the chemistry the way I do, because chemistry is such a beautiful science and it has so many departments that you can become good at. When I'm teaching chemistry, there are certain things that I just tell my students that you just feel it. You cannot understand the concept of it, but you just feel it. Many times when I'm learning something, it just comes to my mind that there is only one way and it's the right way. So I cannot explain, but it's something very special. And in chemistry,

0: example, last time I was doing a story and it was about why onions make you cry. And it is because onions have special enzyme that it makes sulfuric acid in your eyes. So that's why your eyes are watering, because they have acid in them. So they're trying to get rid of the sulfuric acid.
1: She also closely follows new medical discoveries, including one that could change contraception in the future.
0: Contraception can be made for men as well, and it is not as harmful as women contraception, because it works on different principles. It is that it stops the enzyme that produces the fluid that's around the sperm and makes it movable. And when you stop this enzyme that makes this fluid, the sperm cannot move, and therefore it cannot make a woman pregnant. This idea is real because they already had some laboratory experiments in rats. So it is working on rats, and we are waiting for the clinical experiments, and hopefully it will work. And I really like this topic, so I will keep track of it.
1: Behind all the equations, research and ambitions, however, there is one simple motivation.
0: I always want to help people, and this was the only field where I could really help, and I found my passion in it, and it is still my passion. So I still want to do the medicine school. I just want to help people, and I think this is the only way how can I do it. Whenever I'm with a new person, I just try to see the best thing in them. It's like my flaw, I would say, but I don't know, even though they are sometimes they are not good towards me, I just think that everyone deserves a good approach towards them, and that maybe people just need help and they cannot ask for it.
1: Perhaps what makes Victoria extraordinary isn't that she studies theoretical chemistry or that she hopes to study medicine at the same time. Perhaps it's something much simpler. She still believes that knowledge matters, not because it makes us smarter, but because it can make life better for someone else. Signing off from the studio, I'm Patricia Lucia Balayeva, and together with our sound technician Romana Shunderlikova, we wish you a lovely rest of the week and a fresh start to July. Until next time, goodbye, or do počutia.

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1: Slovakia takes over V4 presidency, sets EU and regional cooperation priorities. Slovakia concludes presidency of the Slavko format, highlighting EU cooperation and regional diplomacy. Record heat wave in Slovakia triggers water restrictions, infrastructure strain, and disruptions. Slovakia has taken over the presidency of the Visegrad Group, V4, which it will hold until June 30, 2027, and has outlined priorities focused on strengthening EU competitiveness, coordinating positions on the EU budget, supporting enlargement, and deepening cooperation in areas such as defense, migration, and infrastructure. Prime Minister Robert Fico emphasized efforts to lower EU energy prices and promote fair enlargement policies, while the government also plans to expand the V4 format through V4 Plus partnerships with non-member countries. Officials including Speaker of Parliament Richard Reschy stress unity among member states, saying they should pull together in one direction to advance shared regional interest and increase their influence within the European Union. Slovakia has concluded its presidency of the Slavko format, during which it focused on strengthening regional cooperation, supporting EU enlargement, coordinating positions on European and international issues, and advancing priorities such as energy security and competitiveness. The presidency included numerous high-level meetings among parliament speakers, prime ministers, and presidents, resulting in joint declarations on issues such as electricity prices and discussions on energy security and artificial intelligence in education. Officials highlighted the value of coordinated action, with Foreign Minister Juraj Blanár stating that the countries of the Slavko format are interested in acting in a coordinated manner in addressing global challenges, underscoring the platform's role in amplifying the region's voice in international affairs. Slovakia's Ministry of Investments, Regional Development, and Informatization has proposed a new law aimed at protecting minors in the digital space by introducing a minimum age of 15 for access to high-risk online services, stricter platform responsibility, and new protections such as the right for children to erase their digital footprint. The proposal, developed with experts, schools, parents, and children, is intended to regulate risk across social media,